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2: 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Myself, Tino, Matt, Serena, and Nicasio. 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

0: No. And then, like, he'll invite me to, like, high-end restaurants, but we won't go eat. We'll go straight to the bar, and we'll grab a couple drinks. And I'm like, well, are we going to eat? He was like, no, well, it's just, you know, this is where they come. You know what I mean? I was like, all right, cool. I was like,
1: oh, he's trying to push you to cheat?
0: Bro, in a sense. And I'm like, yo, I can't be in this environment because I know, give me four shots, I'm single.
2: So based on that logic, you should quit your other job too of DJing at clubs.
0: Not true, because I'm there and I know I have to do a job and I won't drink because I can't, you know, I can't operate when I'm drunk.
1: I've seen this. Nicasio does turn down drinks.
3: I'm actually proud of you, though, to even consider, like, I need to cut off a friend because it might affect my home life.
0: I don't know if I want to cut him off. I don't know if I want to cut him off or not, because I'm like, he does pay for things. He is, you know, he is a good friend.
1: He's your sugar daddy.
0: I just wish he would invite me to places like Red Robin, mini golf, like stuff like that.
3: Why don't you invite him to those places?
0: Because he'd be like, this is not it.
2: Plus, Nikasi would have to pay if he was the inviter.
0: And, like, every time I go with him, he's like, we got to be outside. And so I'm just like, bro.
2: Gotta go hiking.
0: No, because
1: that's not the term, man. That's not how he means it.
3: Wait, is this person single?
0: I don't know. I can't speak on that.
3: Oh, God. Wow.
0: It's none of my business.
1: Okay.
0: But soon I'm going to be, if you don't hear.
1: So, I mean, do you think it's wrong to cut off a friend? I don't. Like, I mean, there's obviously, like, it's all situational. But, like, in this situation, I don't think you're wrong at all because you're trying to protect what you have at home.
3: Yes.
0: Like, at least with Tino, he'd be like, yo, let's go catch some comedy. And so, you know, I know I'm going to get there, have an appetizer, have a meal, have a drink, and then watch some comedy, some good comedy. I'm going to go.
1: Plus, you know, my fan base is hot. So you got some good eye candy.
0: Yeah. Well, I mean, yeah, I'm there for the comedy, though.
1: Oh,
2: okay. All of a sudden.
1: Let's talk to Kendra. She's on the line. We'll see what she thinks about cutting off friends. Next.
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5: I had a cat that was my best friend, and I used to ride around the neighborhood with Cicero inside of a stroller with two comforters on top of him. 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
7: I don't think of him as locked up, but more of a weighted blanket situation to deal with his anxiety. 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
6: 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Daria or Darcia or what was it?
5: 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Little girl that shook the fish. Fishy! Kidding! That was me. I'm totally Darla.
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12: J.Y., turn me up. Miami. That's for all my scammers and my kid money.

0: Let's talk to Kendra. We got her on the line right now. Loyal listener of ours. Get her thoughts on it. We're just like cutting off friends. Do you think it's wrong? I know it sounds like a kind of dumb question, but I mean, you gotta, you know, Nicasio, for example, if you just tune in and you missed the whole story, long story short, he's got a friend that keeps inviting him out for single activities. Nicasio has his baby mom and girl at home. He can't be out here acting like he's single.
1: Yes.
0: So is it wrong to, you know, cut off a friend based on your situation?
2: I think that people grow and people change constantly. So I feel like if somebody that you're friends with doesn't change with you, there can definitely be a lot of tension and create a lot of issues and ultimately come to a point where you need to cut them off.
0: Yeah, plus you control the energy around you, and I feel like it's contagious. And if you got all this, ugh, you know, you're going to stay feeling down or out of it. So if you have the option to control it, then why shouldn't you?
2: 100%. I mean, I think it's hard for a lot of people to learn that and a lot of people to learn to respect themselves and the people that they put around you, but it truly is quality, not quantity.
3: Yeah, and you don't want to put yourself in situations either that maybe could get you in trouble, like based on your friend's decisions.
2: Yeah, I agree.
1: It's just hard to cut people off because it's like I like to see all the good things that we've done versus just the, you know, the small bad things that you do here and there. But it's just, if you're gonna cause problems at home, then it's like I have to make a choice. You know what I'm saying?
2: Yeah, and it's gonna get to a point where you don't have a choice. I mean, like, apart from friends, I mean, even family members, you know, you do that. You just can't have, if they change at a different rate than you, then that's fine. But you ultimately need to be on the same page in order to be able to coexist properly.
0: Look at us. This was a very healed and professional conversation. Yeah. I think we're all growing right now. We all grew together. Thank you, Kendra, for growing with us.
2: Of course.
0: While we're on the topic of growth, apparently you can grow out of things as well. And the stay-at-home mom, that's no longer a thing, according to research.
1: Oh, we've been on this.
0: Let's talk more about it next.
4: 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Yeah.

0: This is kind of crazy. I want to see what Serena thinks about it. The stay-at-home mom is apparently out. It says dual full-time jobs are in. Both parents are now forced to work full-time because of necessity for the first time in U.S. history.
1: Duh. Poor babies.
0: Mm-hmm. It says 46% of two-parent households now have both parents working full-time, up from just 31% in 1970.
2: I mean, I get it. Things are expensive, especially the kids. Like, the diapers, they're so expensive. I think I pay, like, $50 for, like, the bigger pack. But if you were just to buy, like, I don't know, the $10 one, like, you literally go through it in, like, a day or two.
0: If you have more than one kid, how you're getting by right now, I don't know. And I applaud you. I have no idea how you're doing it.
1: Stop there with the one kid if you can't get by.
3: Well, it's too late. What am I going to do with my other two?
2: Yeah, like times have changed. Like, I think we've definitely are more cautious of like what we're spending like this last year or so.
3: Plus, you go out to eat. Like, Serena, you probably noticed this, kids' meals used to be like $6 or $7, right? No more. Now it's like $15 to $20.
0: You for a kids' meal?
3: For a kids' meal in places. I can't get out of a restaurant, even if my wife and I don't drink, for under $100. Like, it's impossible. $100 is a cheap night out now.
0: It's nuts, man. I don't know. To anybody out there with families, God bless you.
3: Yeah, thank you.
0: Hopefully things somehow get lower. I don't know, man.
1: Tino, go get snipped, man.
0: I'm going to. Stay tuned next week.
3: Ooh, nice segue.
0: Listen, King Kylie. Kylie Jenner, man. She's on fire. She's got the Meta collab, which are actually really dope.
2: I want those. They're super, super
1: crazy.
0: Cool. She has a dunking collab as well. Oh. And we'll talk all about it next.
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5: Turn me up a little bit.

0: Kylie Jenner just on fire, man. Her Meta collab is crazy. Like, when I heard about it, I was like, oh, these are going to suck. And I saw the glasses. I was like, yo, they're actually really dope.
1: Yeah, they're nice.
0: They're really dope. So that's going on. And she also has a Dunkin' collab now. It's the King Kylie collection.
2: Sheesh.
0: The commercial's really cool, too. I don't know. I mean, do you go to Dunkin' like that?
1: I don't. I haven't really tried their coffee, so I don't know if it's good or
3: if it's
1: not.
3: Their black coffee is bomb.
0: I mean, so in fairness, she didn't even drop. Well, I guess she did. So there's a candy pink lemonade refresher, a vanilla pink cloud latte, and then a pink lemon drop sun cloud lemonade.
2: Everything's all pink.
0: That sounds good.
3: All the sugar and food dye.
0: It's available now at Dunkin' locations nationwide. I swear to God, man, I'm trying to get better at drinking coffee. I know I need to replace these energy drinks.

0: drinks. And so I went to what's it called?
1: Starbucks.
0: No. Coffee. The
1: Big Black Rifle.
0: No.
2: Leave it.
3: That's not a coffee.
2: I have been there though. I walked in. I was like. No. Tea leaf. What's it called? Coffee bean, tea leaf?
3: Oh, yeah.
2: Coffee bean.
0: I went there, and so they have this
1: that's a good one.
0: Huge sign that's like, vanilla Americano special. And I was like, well, I've had Americano before because I know it's just like the strong black.
1: Bitter,
0: but when I saw the vanilla, I was like, oh, it's got to be good. It literally tasted like I was drinking vanilla dirt. Like the vanilla tasted great, but I feel like I had dirt in my
3: mouth. Welcome to coffee.
0: It was so gross,
4: I feel like you have to start off with the latte and then like work your way up as you start.
2: Don't want all the sweet stuff. That's a problem.
1: True, yeah. Don't get the milkshakes like Serena.
4: You got to get like milk in it.
1: You can't get like a good Americano. I feel like you got to change your taste buds because... Right away, you can change them. Right away, it's going to be like a very bitter. So you got to kind of just keep drinking it.
2: Yeah. I guess you just get used to it.
1: Yeah.
2: You get acclimated. I want to try.
1: Like Matt drinks straight.
2: What's the order they told me to get? An iced latte, a vanilla iced latte with honey and oat milk. And I told me that would be.
4: I just hate how I told you to start with the latte and you just on it. And now you're like, oh, they told me to try a latte.
2: When I said that, it was you. I was referring to you.
4: Oh. I didn't give you that order.
2: You didn't?
4: No.
2: Well, I was going to give you the credit. This is crazy how narcissistic you are right now. Are you gaslighting me?
4: No, you're gaslighting me.
2: Oh, this is crazy. What's happening?
3: A double gaslight? It's Tino
2: Casino Radio. Six bedtime routines that strengthen intimacy.
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2: we'll share them with you next.
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0: All right, 6 bedtime routines that strengthen intimacy. If you're trying to, you know, get a little stronger in the bedroom with your partner, Serena has the tips. Number one.
1: Don't scroll. Talk. It says most couples, at the end of the day, they get into bed and they're just on their screens.
0: Whatever's on your phone's not going to disappear. So, like, even once your partner goes to sleep, pull it back out, get on the phone, whatever. It's all there.
1: Mm-hmm.
0: Number two.
1: Go to bed at the same time when you can.
0: Nicasio, you said you and your girl do this all the time, right?
2: No matter what. Yeah, if it's 1 a.m., my son's going to bed with me.
0: Number three.
1: End arguments before sleep or pause them safely.
0: Yeah, I mean, but Serena, you said before you need time to cool down sometimes.
1: Yes, I do. But we eventually do talk about it. So and it's not like we just sweep it under the rug.
0: But do you feel okay going to bed mad? Angry?
2: Oh, wow.
1: No. And I do. I still think that it's better because when I'm mad in my head, I'm like, oh, I want to say this, but it's going to be so mean. So like, whew.
0: What bad things do you want to say?
1: Well, just like what's on my mind in the moment.
0: But why are you thinking mad? Such bad things?
1: Because I'm so mad.
0: There's a little gremlin inside you. Number four.
1: Small touches that speak volume. So holding hands, a kiss goodnight, laying your head on their chest, just little things like that. Because it says physical attention or affection releases oxytocin.
0: Yeah, yeah, for sure. Mm-hmm. Number five.
1: Share gratitude, not criticism. So before, you know, you go to bed, name one thing you appreciated about one another.
0: Close it out.
1: Create a wind down ritual together. So like lighting candles, stretching, praying, cuddling, listening to music, just something that builds consistency and comfort.
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0: Yep. Let's have Serena read the DM because she doesn't really know how to process it. She's never been in a situation. There's a lot to think about, I guess. A lot to consider. Mm-hmm. So we'll try and talk her through it. What did Ashley say?
1: I've been dating this guy for about 4 months. He's in his 30s, treats me amazingly, and has a great job, is kind, respectful. Honestly, he's everything I've been looking for. A few weeks ago, he told me something I never saw coming. He said he's a virgin. Not only that, he told me that he's never had any kind of sexual experience. No hookups, no girlfriends. He's been intimate with nothing. He says he's always wanted to wait until marriage because of his beliefs. I respect that, and I actually think it's admirable, but if I'm being honest, I'm also nervous. Part of me wonders if we're going to have chemistry when the time finally comes. Another part of me wonders why he's made it into his 30s without ever even being tempted.
0: The biggest thing I think is the chemistry thing. Could you imagine? You wait. I mean, if you're waiting till marriage,

0: here's the thing. Not technically, not this Clay. Because this Clay is dead set on doing things their way. Because they're saying, listen, this is my belief, and that's what I'm going to do. So, therefore, their beliefs come before you.
1: Yeah, but once you get married, that Clay is moldable because now he's down.
0: I don't know.
2: I mean, this is a woman's perfect dream. Like, she has a virgin. He hasn't been with a lot of girls, any girl. And the second thing is that he's waiting to get married. So, she's like, man, this is a perfect thing for a girl right here. Dive into it.
1: In 1920.
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0: today's listener therapy, kind of crazy, man. But in, not in a negative way. It's just we haven't had this situation before. Yeah. Ashley reached out because she just found out she's dating a 30-year-old virgin.
1: Oh, dang.
0: She hit it off with this guy. Things are amazing. It's been 4 months. She's never been treated better. He's got a great job. He's respectful. Everything is awesome. The only thing is, he is a virgin. He's never done anything. Like nothing. You know how sometimes there's little loopholes? Not for this guy. Not for this guy. And she's just, as much as she likes his, you know, nah, it's not addicted. What's it called?
2: The
0: beliefs, how he practices his beliefs. What am I trying to say?
1: Jesus Christ.
0: Someone help me.
1: No one helps me.
0: His commitment.
2: Yes.
0: Okay. His commitment to his beliefs. She also is a little scared because what if they hook up and it's bad? And then like, surprise, you're stuck.
2: Yeah.
0: I don't know. I mean, how would you handle that, Danny?
3: Oh, man, look, if my man can hold out and commit to having no sex for that long, he can commit to anything. So she needs to hang off and she needs to give this guy a chance.
0: That's a good perspective. Mm-hmm. So basically, he held off on this and he was strong about something like that. So he's going to be able to hold on to a relationship and be strong and stick like through a marriage and things like that, right?
3: Oh, yeah, he's going to commit and he's going to work through things that are hard with her. Absolutely.
1: But as soon as he does it, it's going to sound like this.
4: Oh my God. Casino
0: Radio. All right, so Zach from Love Island is getting a bunch of online hate, and apparently Trinity is coming to his defense. We're going to talk all about it. Some Love Island tea.
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5: Let's go, dog. Yeah.

Player like me, stay fitted in. Two best friends and they with it in. Man, they ain't no shit. Man, you ain't shit, but a pee-pee. Presidential suite with 100 deep. Everything free, put it on me. If my got on mask, it ain't trick or treat. What's the time? I ain't leaving. Take it, now we even. She in love with a demon.

0: Love Island is over. Trinity and what's her boyfriend's name?
1: Bryce.
0: Yeah.
1: Brinity. So they,
0: huh?
1: Brinity. That's Trinity and Bryce. Brinity.
0: Right, we ain't doing all that. But yeah, they won. Shout out to them. And now she's coming to the defense of Zach, the brother of Charlie from last season.
1: Yes.
0: I guess people are attacking him online. I don't even know why. Serena's going to fill us in. Yeah. It's tea time.
1: So I was actually shocked when I saw her post, but she was just saying that the comments towards Zach are absolutely not okay. And that, you know, like they're people at the end of the day and that they all love each other. And then even Jen, who got kicked off, you know, like a week or so ago, she also did an interview. She's like, I'm confused at where all this Zach hate is coming from because he's so obsessed with Kayda. He's like a cool
0: guy.
1: What
0: is the hate about?
1: So people are mad saying that he stirred the pot between Bryce and Trinity, that he doesn't really like Kayda. Like he made weird comments about the women. And I'm just like, I feel like I missed all this. Like there was like stuff that I didn't like about him, but not like where I would hate him. So I'm like, what? I don't know. It just makes me kind of sad because they're in this bubble and he's just a normal guy in this bubble. And then he comes out and he sees like, you know, all the love that everyone else is getting. And he's just getting all this bashing online. He even turned off the comments on his Instagram. So I'm just smart. Like, it's what? Crazy.
0: People are weird, bro. At the end of the day, if you're going to put your life out there, you have to know you're going to be judged. You see this on social media. You'll post gym stuff sometime and you have some guy coming at you, like, so uncalled for.
1: Yes.
0: But it's like, that's just when you put your life out there, it's for people to judge. And it sucks, but you're going to get good and bad every time.
1: But also just be a nice human being.
0: It's just not a thing.
2: Yeah.
0: Not for everybody.
3: Welcome to the world.
0: Some people are so miserable that they like to give that misery and put it like on other people.
4: So why can't everybody just disable their comments and not just have likes?
0: You can.
3: A lot of people do that. The ones that can't handle it.
4: Yeah, like me.
0: You don't, Nicasio used to troll a bunch of people. I feel like you don't do that no more. Do you think this is just your evolution or what happened to that?
3: Maybe, yeah, I think. It's just, I like to poke the bear and so.
0: But what I'm saying is you haven't done that in a while.
3: Who have I been doing it to lately?
0: Oh, you still have. Okay, never mind. Coming up next, we will break down the reality of a healthy relationship on Tino Cochino Radio.
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7: 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Miami. That's all my scammers and my kid money.

0: All right, so let's talk the reality of a healthy relationship. Ooh. We'll listen and discuss.
1: The first one, your partner's going to piss you off. Whoever told you that somebody that triggers you isn't the right person, frankly speaking, f***ing lied. You're going to have disagreements. You're going to have arguments. It's about the conflict, the regulation, and repair, and how often you guys are actually communicating about that. The second thing, love is not enough, and it never has been. You need a lot more than love to make a relationship work. You need compatibility, comprehension. You need shared values, ethos, morals, ethics, and a life that you both want to live. You can't just love each other into hoping that it'll work one day. And the third, baby, you still have to date each other because you're going to become different versions of yourself in the relationship. I hope you both grow. And if you're not still dating each other to make sure that you're growing in the same way, you'll wake up 3 years in and wondering what the f*** happened.
0: I agree with every single thing she said.
2: Imagine, yes. Imagine being with her, though. Jesus.
3: But especially
0: it would be tough to hear her talk. Hey, what are we going to do for dinner tonight? I don't know. Think about going to Texas Roadhouse. Maybe you want to go to Olive Garden. We're going to think about it. It's going to be never any pasta bowl. We're going to figure it out. I guess I love you.
3: Ooh.
0: We're
3: not selling the storage.
0: I know, Serena. So you agree with all three?
3: Yes, especially the arguments, though, because you live with this person. And like you're going to annoy each other. Like, I know I annoy my husband so much. And he also knows that he annoys me so much. But we love each other.
4: Yeah, and I read a study that...
0: Serena, you also heard love is not enough.
3: No, but we also communicate and we also still date and like we talk about like, okay, this is why you annoyed me today.
0: Like we talked about yesterday.
3: Yes, deep. Hand.
2: I feel like the fighting part is just, to me, it's just weird. Like, it's just too much ego and it's just like, I don't understand it sometimes.
3: Because you're still your individual person and then you're trying to live with another person that has their own thoughts and their own habits. So there's going to be tension occasionally.
2: But if that's your partner, you should know how they move. You should know, well, you know, what they're gonna say next, like how this fight's gonna pan out. You know what I'm saying? Like,
0: oh, that's crazy. You two,
4: we finish each other's sentences.
0: Dude, I'm very excited about my YouTube clip that's out. It's 10 minutes from my Love Bomb Comedy Tour hour, and I want to just talk about it with you next.
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23: Given that you don't want to share your fashion where you found this piece for us, I'm going to go ahead and assume you twirl, dude.
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23: That's
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21: don't
23: I got
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0: Not sure if you guys heard the news, but I've been talking about, I mean, for the past 2 years, I've been talking about my comedy journey. Like, I'm going to go to open mic, and I did it. Yeah. And now, you know, 2 years later, I've got my own headline tour, and I've been touring with Michael Yo and Carlos Mencia, mm-hmm. and things have been amazing. But, you know, you got to continuously put out content to grow, and I feel like I've got to do more than just put out clips on Instagram and TikTok.
1: Yeah.
0: I need, like, a more full body of work, if you will. And so I have.

0: An entire hour from my Love Bomb comedy tour that we filmed in Ontario, California. We sold out the Ontario Improv. It was like 350 people. It was crazy. We filmed that, and I want to put the entire thing out, but I also know it's tough to ask someone to sit down and watch something for an hour. Mm-hmm. Like, what I'm going to do is chop this thing up and put it out in segments. And so the first segment of my comedy hour is out now and available for you to stream.
1: Oh, dang.
0: It's on YouTube. All you got to do is literally search Tino Gochino. I had a goal when I put it out for the first day. It's never-ending content. So to get people to go watch your stuff, it's like, it's I feel like tough.
1: For sure.
0: Mm-hmm. And so I had a personal goal of 100 views. I was like, if I can get 100 people to watch this thing for 10 minutes, to me, that's a win. In day one, 24 hours, I got 350.
2: Oh, nice.
0: That's a win to me. And it, I know to some people, like, 350, that's nothing. Tyson Matt has 20 million.
1: Well, yeah.
0: Okay, listen, if you put it like this.
1: Put him in a room.
0: The 300 people would pack out a comedy club.
1: That's true.
2: But also, when he started, he probably wasn't having his million views.
0: Just watch it, man. If you're on a lunch break, you can watch it at the crib or in the car. Or if you're at the house tonight before bed, throw it on. Check it out. But just, again, go to my YouTube, Tino Gochino. Check out the 10-minute comedy clip. It's called Dating in Your 40s Sucks. And if you like it, share it. I greatly appreciate it.
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1: Everybody gets rid of someone these days for the stupidest reasons, especially when there's an ick. It's like, oh my God, I got rid of them because of this. Ah. Mm. Our producer Matt broke up with a girl because of Leonardo DiCaprio.
2: Yes.
3: Oh my gosh,
1: explain
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0: In 2026, dating is ick, right? It gives you an ick. And one of the biggest things I've seen online, because I do a lot of dating research for my dating podcast, Laugh at Love. And one of the biggest things that comes back that I've seen as of late is women saying that they get icks. Mm-hmm. It's a thing. But come to find out, our producer Matt has an ick.
1: I do.
0: Or had an ick.
1: Yep.
0: You got rid of an ex because of Leonardo DiCaprio, but like, why? What was it about him?
1: So I took this girl I was dating back in my 20s out to see Titanic, right? When mm-hmm. Titanic was in theater.
0: Yeah, classic. He's old.
1: So we're, yeah, I'm old. They had an intermission and everything in that
0: Matt,
1: movie.
0: Stick anyway, to the story.
1: So, yeah, okay. So we're watching the movie. At the end, like, you know, people die, and it's very sad. Like the mom with the kid in the bed uh-huh. when yeah. the flood's yes. coming. And man, I was in tears at the end of that movie. Mm-hmm. And so afterwards, I'm walking with her out of the movie, and I go, "Man, that was so sad. Did you like it?" She goes, "Nah, it happened so long ago. I don't really care." I was like, "Oh my god, that level of callousness, man! I broke up with her on the spot."
2: But why?
0: Hold on. First of all, I want to be clear.
3: Did you give her a reason? Did you say like, "Oh, this just isn't going to work out because you hate"?
1: I did
3: Titanic.
1: Not. I was not confrontational back then.
0: So I've never seen this in real life or in real person, but our producer, Matt, just gave us clickbait. That has nothing to do with Leonardo DiCaprio.
1: He was in that movie.
0: Yeah, but so what? So was Kate Winslet. So was whatever. It doesn't matter.
1: It's
0: yeah.
1: a tease.
0: You broke up with her. You broke up with her because of her emotional response yeah. to a movie, not
1: yes,
0: because of Leonardo
1: that
0: DiCaprio.
1: Involved Leonardo. I was very
0: that's real life clickbait.
1: And I was
0: that's
1: also
0: crazy.
1: I was also attracted to Leonardo DiCaprio. That's the real reason.
2: Well, the fact that you believe that, Tino, you don't have no ties to Leonardo.
0: Anyway. Leonardo. let's take it to the phones and talk to Tamara. She broke up with somebody because of their posture. Next.
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5: I called my mom recently. 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Turns out she was drunk. She called me like 2 days later. 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Was I okay?" I'm like, "You didn't say anything. 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
7: oh
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0: So we're talking icks. What's like a just super stupid, like you can admit it. Like this was a dumb reason to break up with somebody, but I had to do it. Sino Cochino Radio, Tamara, let me know.
1: Because I didn't like his weak, sloping shoulders.
0: Oh, my God.
2: Yeah, they gotta be broad.
3: Oh, boy.
0: That's crazy. So, like, a strong posture is what does it for you.
1: Yes. I don't like men that look like a capital A. I don't like it.
2: Oh, my God.
4: Oh, that's funny.
2: Oh, my God.
0: Has this always been a thing? Like, you even in school, you'd be like, look at that alphabet.
1: Yeah, look at those shoulders. It looks like his body's just like... you know, it's like, it's just not cracking.
0: That's funny. I've never heard of that, but that makes you unique.
4: That's funny.
0: After 10 years in a gym, Tamara, thank you for the call, by the way. I apologize. I just hung up on you. My bad. After 10 years in the gym and focusing on working out, right? There's this guy that basically is given every fitness tip.
4: Yes.
0: Oh. And I know Serena's been trying to go to the gym. I've seen Ocasio's been pretty frequent in there again. Yeah. I mean, he's posting pictures of the gym.
2: Yeah.
0: From outside. Yeah. So we'll share these with you next. Maybe you can pick some up.
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0: I'm Young Thug too. Dumb lungs on you, spun the hair bun loose. Writing wrongs till they come with royalties and pub too.
1: Where you at?
0: At the house with it, watching sinners.
1: Who you with?
0: On the couch with my favorite sinner. I was about to, but you convinced us. Should I decorate her walls or log off to Pinterest? Never too late to meditate on emotional attachments. Even

0: years in the gym to share every fitness tip he could come up with. There's 30. I'm not going to go through all of them.
1: No.
0: But the number one on this list is don't drink alcohol. I wanted to shout this out because I know Serena's been trying to go to the gym, and I know she's been trying to not drink. Yes. Give me an update. How are we doing on this?
2: I don't like when you say trying to go to the gym because I've been going consistently since May. But...
0: Imagine that's what her husband has to hear every day. That attitude. Jesus. Okay, keep going.
2: But the drinking, I think we're on day 11. And so far, it's been pretty good. I've only been tempted once. And that's when we went out to eat with my parents and like everybody was drinking. But other than that, like I haven't thought about it. And I could do one regular push-up now. I'm so happy.
0: Wow. You could never do a push-up?
2: No, I could do like the girly ones, but I did, I did like five yesterday, but they were all consistent. It was like one, and I think I did two without like stopping.
1: In a row?
2: Yeah, but okay. That was like big for me.
1: Gotta start somewhere.
2: Yeah. Mm-hmm.
0: On the list of, you know, workout tips, number three is interesting. It says, if you're not turned on, you're not healthy.
1: Turned on by working
3: like
1: out?
3: Sex life?
0: No. Like the word rhymes with corny. If you're not that, then you're healthy. I know you could say it, but there's kids.
2: Missing. I could see that, but also I think it could be like your hormones, and I don't know. I feel like there could be a lot of different reasons for that.
1: Yeah.
0: High protein diet is the best diet.
1: Yeah.
0: Mm-hmm. We've all heard that, right? Your body needs minerals, and the easiest way to add them is to your water.
1: Yeah. Okay. My wife does that. It tastes disgusting.
2: What kind of minerals?
0: It tastes very earthy, right?
1: Yeah, it's like I'm drinking dirt water mixed with grossness.
0: Don't eat out of plastic.
2: I try not to because I think of like all like if it's hot food too, I think of like the plastics just like melting into my food.
3: Yeah, terrible.
2: Like
3: the water bottles too.
2: I feel like there's no way really around it because everything's in plastic. I also saw something too though that if you drink out of glass, it has more plastic particles in the actual plastic. So there's just no
1: in
2: winning,
1: glass?
2: Guys.
1: Yes.
0: How is there plastic in glass? That doesn't
2: probably
0: even make sense.
2: Probably like when they make it at the factories or something. It's probably mixed with stuff.
1: At the glass factory?
0: I don't know. Things to think about, man. all right. Coming up next, let's talk Taco Bell. Some you probably shouldn't be eating on your diet. But
1: protein.
0: I don't know. A lot of people are actually losing weight because of this whole explosive diarrhea thing.
2: So gross.
0: No, this is a real thing that we'll talk about next.
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3: Number one for hip hop and R&B.
4: Hey, hey, hey. Hey, well, yeah.

0: to tell you a funny story. I was in Anaheim, California over the weekend, and I was in a rush, but I wanted to get some food real quick, and the closest thing to me was a Taco Bell.
1: Yeah.
0: It's across from the hotel. I was like, all right, whatever. I can go there, get a little crunchy taco meal, keep it moving.
1: Yeah.
0: I just recently, because I'm an adult now, I started eating lettuce in my tacos.
2: Oh my God. You never had lettuce before?
0: No, it was always just meat and cheese only. Yeah, yeah. And now I was like, you know what? Put a little green in there. So I'm biting down. And I open up my phone because I love to just sit there, maybe watch a little Shark Tank or scroll or whatever while I eat. The first post I see is from Complex. And it says, Taco Bell pulls ingredients for menus as explosive diarrhea parasites spread. I just took the first bite. I was like, ah!
2: And it's from lettuce, right? Specifically.
0: Yes. Well, so it's all kinds of things. Lettuce, cilantro, onions, pico de gallo, and guac. God. It is a nationwide recall linked to Cyclospora, I think. It's a parasite outbreak. And they're investigating, but nearly 2,000 people across several states have been affected by it. And yeah, one of the biggest like things that comes with it is explosive diarrhea.
3: Just yesterday too, my husband was going to the store and I was going to tell him to get lettuce for salad. And I was like, wait, actually, never mind.
2: So was it like, lettuce all over? You don't know what lettuce?
3: I think it's a lot of things, because then my husband texted me today and was like, they also found it in strawberries, because my daughter, she didn't have the prettiest diaper yesterday. He's like, she ate it. I'm like, oh no.
2: Oh my God. I mean, it's good for your body, I guess.
0: I mean, you're losing weight very quick.
2: It cleanses you out.
0: The comments are funny. Deuce the hop dealer said, isn't getting diarrhea part of the Taco Bell experience?
1: Yeah. His name's Deuce.
0: You're so immature.
1: I know.
0: Soulja Boy. I feel like we haven't heard his name in a while. Older. But people don't put enough respect on his name, man. He's given us some classics throughout the years.
1: True.
0: He's also been the first artist to do a ton of different things.
1: Yeah.
0: And he also recently spoke out and said he wants to start his own award show.
3: Okay.
0: Could this be cool or not? Matt's laughing at him. I wonder why. We'll talk about it next.
4: There's a difference between liking an artist and getting to see him live.
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0: I want to be honest. I don't think people give Soulja Boy enough credit. Soulja Boy, the room stayed silent when I said that. That's cool.
1: What kind of credit?
0: I'm just saying, like, he's given us hit records that a lot of people, yeah, I feel like, don't talk about. Yeah. But when you really think about it, I mean, Kiss Me Through the Phone, Dunk, You, Crank That, Pretty Boy Swag, Turn My Swag On,
1: On.
0: I mean, bro, we're still going.
2: Yeah, features and everything.
0: It's crazy when you think about it. And a ton of the different things that he's done. He's also had cultural moments. We all remember Drake.
2: Yep.
0: Drake.
1: Like, I don't remember that.
0: It's a big moment on YouTube, Matt.
2: You're the only one.
0: He's done a lot. And he recently spoke out and said, might start my own award show and give it to rappers who never got their credit, like NBA YoungBoy, Chief Keef, Kodak Black. There should be no reason they never won a BET award or Grammy.
2: That's true.
0: What are your thoughts, Serena?
3: No, I think that makes sense because I think there are a lot of artists that have really good like music, but they're not so mainstream. You know, or like they don't have like that radio hit, if that makes sense.
0: Yeah, that's right. The thing. It's bigger than just like radio and media. Like you always hear the term culture, and I feel like a lot of people have used and abused the term culture. But there is this culture when it comes to music and these artists that might not have the mainstream exposure like Serena was talking about, but they literally, the music they make defines the way we move and how we dress. Yeah. And bro, I used to, when I was first coming up DJing years ago, this was in Texas, there were artists like in Texas, I don't know why we did it. This sounds really bad, I know, but we would have what's called a fight set. And we'd play all the music that we knew was going to rile the club up to a point where we almost got into a fight.
2: Yeah.
0: And there were records like this is when it was Lil Jon and the East Side Boys. It wasn't Lil Jon doing things like, this is when Jon was like, we're the East Side, West Side, you ain't shit. So there were artists like Big Tuck who had a song called Tussle that was crazy. You think about Lil Kiki, Southside. Yep. I mean, you got all these artists that were influencing culture and this energy that never got this look.
2: True.
0: So I like the idea of this. I think it's dope.
2: And I feel like a lot of the award shows are like,

0: going to say, like...
1: 2 hours popularity. Later.
0: No, like, they're rigged. Like, I feel like it's just, like, yes. all, like, stage and everything. Because think about Drake, think about Chris Brown, all those artists. Like, they have mainstream records, and they're not there, and they're not even winning like that.
2: Yeah, I agree. That, a lot of this stuff is like, oh, you can't show up and get us ratings? Well, then we can't give you an award.
0: Exactly.
3: Yeah.
2: I don't know. Shout out to Soulja Boy. I like the idea. We'll see what happens.
4: What award would you give Young Gravy?
2: Worst name.
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1: Are you smarter than Nicasio?
2: Let's go.
1: Let's play the game, man. It's really easy. You get a question, you get multiple choice answers, and all you have to do is pick the right one.
2: What celebrity once spent 3 hours in makeup to disguise himself as an 80-year-old man just to sneak into a friend's court date? Is it A, Drake, B, Tyler Perry, or C, Martin Lawrence?
1: We have Xiomara on the line. She is excited. She's ready to play. And we're going to see if she is smarter than Nicasio or not. Mm-hmm. Next.
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0: are you smarter than Nicasio? Let's take it to the phone line and find out. What's your name?
1: Xiomara.
0: Let's play this thing. It's really easy. Nicasio will ask you a question. He'll even give you some multiple choice answers. And we just need you to trust yourself and pick the right one. Okay?
1: Okay. Sounds great.
2: Which celebrity once spent 3 hours in makeup to disguise himself as an 80-year-old man just to sneak into a friend's court date? Is it A, Drake, B, Tyler Perry, or C, Martin Lawrence?
1: Let's say Martin Lawrence.
2: It's not.
0: That's who I thought it was, too, to be honest. Okay, but it's all good. You get another guess. So your options are A,
2: Drake, or B, Tyler Perry.
1: Let's say Drake.
2: Drake it is.
0: There it is.
2: See, Martin.
0: I can't imagine Drake doing that, honestly. I mean, I know he does silly things, but like Tyler Perry dresses up, obviously, as Madea and stuff. So that's who I thought it was going to be after Martin Lawrence.
3: What friend did he go see?
2: I don't know. You can Google it.
3: Oh, gosh.
0: This is your thing.
3: Why did I thought you knew everything about Drake?
0: All right. We're going to get your info. Just hang on 1 second. I'll pass you to Matt, okay?
1: Okay. Thank you.
0: Thank you. So driving this specific car can make you smarter.
2: Tesla.
3: Oh, gosh.
0: We'll share with you next.
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0: All right, let's talk about it. There's a study that finds driving this kind of car makes you smarter. What is this kind of car, Serena?
1: A manual car.
2: Ah.
0: Some old man made this study. Ain't no one driving stick shift anymore in 2026,
2: bro? They still make those?
1: Yeah, my brother has one.
3: It's fun.
0: Serena, is it a new car?
1: I don't remember when he got it, but this was like a specific car that he was looking for. And when he got it, he didn't know how to drive stick shift.
0: Oh, my God. Yeah. Well, if he did it, then I guess it is cool.
1: Why are you hitting on my brother?
0: I'm not hating. I'm just saying. That I feel like a majority of people don't drive stick shift anymore. For some reason, Serena called me Batman. Don't know what that has to do with anything.
1: You're Cybertruck.
2: Oh, he drives a Batmobile. That's what you're saying.
0: What a diss, Serena. Really went low on that one.
3: Thank you.
1: There's reasoning behind this. So it says that shifting gears lowers your prefrontal cortex, the hub for memory, focus, and decisions, harder than an automatic does. So you have to think about, you know, like what you're doing.
3: You're just working and stuff like that. To me, I like stick. I think I did it one time, and then that was it. But to me, it was fun because, you know, you can just put it in different gears. You can just go.
2: My parents gave me a stick shift when I got out of college, and then I blew out the clutch or something. Blew out something very expensive.
3: Oh, my God.
2: My first time driving it, they took it away.
1: Yeah, my cousin tried to teach me, and, like, the same thing. I didn't blow it out, but it was like, he's like, okay, slowly, slowly, and we just, like, took off.
2: It's hard to do the pedals. You got to release very slowly.
0: Yeah. This study says that manuals are now just 1% to 2% of new car sales in Japan and 1.7% in America. So, basically, the best way to drive is disappearing fast. I remember when one of my first cars was a Mitsubishi Lancer.
2: Oh yeah,
0: and it had like
2: cool.
0: the
2: pedal.
0: It
2: shifters.
0: Had the pedal shifters that you could use, but I never used that.
2: Nah, that's too scary.
0: I just drove my car.
2: Put it in D.
0: I bet that's what you did. Christ, man. Tino Casino Radio. All right, so Zach from Love Island is getting a bunch of online hate, and apparently Trinity is coming to his defense. We're gonna talk all about it. Some Love Island tea.
2: All right.
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0: Love Island is over. Trinity and what's her boyfriend's name?
1: Bryce.
0: Yeah.
1: Brinity. So they, Brinity. That's Trinity and Bryce. Brinity.
0: Right, we doing all that.
2: Brinity.
0: But yeah, they won. Shout out to them. And now she's coming to the defense of Zach, the brother of Charlie from last season.
1: Yes.
0: I guess people are attacking him online. I don't even know why. Serena's going to fill us in. Yeah. It's tea time.
1: So I was actually shocked when I saw her post, but she was just saying that the comments towards Zach are absolutely not okay. And that, you know, like they're people at the end of the day and that they all love each other. And then even Jen, who got kicked off, you know, like a week or so ago, she also did an interview. She's like, I'm confused at where all this Zach hate is coming from because he's so obsessed with Kayda. He's like a cool
0: guy.
1: What
0: is the hate about?
1: So people are mad saying that he stirred the pot between Bryce and Trinity, that he doesn't really like Kayda. Like he made weird comments about the women. And I'm just like, I feel like I missed all this. Like there was like stuff that I didn't like about him, but not like where I would hate him. So I'm like, what? I don't know. It just makes me kind of sad because they're in this bubble and he's just a normal guy in this bubble. And then he comes out and he sees like, you know, all the love that everyone else is getting. And he's just getting all this bashing online. He even turned off the comments on his Instagram. So
2: that's
1: I'm just
2: smart.
1: Like, it's what? Crazy.
0: People are weird, bro. At the end of the day, if you're going to put your life out there, you have to know you're going to be judged. You see this on social media. You'll post gym stuff sometime and you have some guy coming at you. Like, so uncalled for.
1: Yes.
0: But it's like, that's just when you put your life out there, it's for people to judge. And it sucks, but you're going to get good and bad judge. Every time.
1: But also just be a nice human being.
0: It's just not a thing.
2: Yeah.
0: Not for everybody.
3: Welcome to the world.
0: Some people are so miserable that they like to give that misery and put it like on other people.
4: So why can't everybody just disable their comments and not just have likes?
0: You can.
3: A lot of people do that. The ones that can't handle it.
4: Yeah, like me.
0: You don't. Nicasio used to troll a bunch of people. I feel like you don't do that no more. Do you think this is just your evolution or what happened to
3: Maybe,
0: that?
3: Maybe. Yeah, I think it's just I like to poke the bear, and so.
0: But what I'm saying is you haven't done that in a while.
3: Who have I been doing it to lately?
0: Oh, you still have. Okay. Coming up next, we will break down the reality of a healthy relationship on Tino Cochino Radio.
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0: All right, so let's talk the reality of a healthy relationship. Ooh. We'll listen and discuss.
1: The first one, your partner's going to piss you off. Whoever told you that somebody that triggers you isn't the right person, frankly speaking, f***ing lied. You're going to have disagreements. You're going to have arguments. It's about the conflict, the regulation, and repair, and how often you guys are actually communicating about that. The second thing, love is not enough, and it never has been. You need a lot more than love to make a relationship work. You need compatibility, comprehension. You need shared values, ethos, morals, ethics, and a life that you both want to live. You can't just love each other into hoping that it'll work one day. And the third, baby, you still have to date each other because you're going to become different versions of yourself in the relationship. I hope you both grow. And if you're not still dating each other to make sure that you're growing in the same way, you'll wake up 3 years in and wondering what the f*** happened.
0: I agree with every single thing she said.
2: Yeah, imagine, yes. Imagine being with her, though. Jesus.
3: But especially
0: it would be tough to hear her talk. Hey, what are we going to do for dinner tonight? I don't know. I think we're going to go to Texas Roadhouse. Maybe you want to go to Olive Garden. We're going to think about it. It's going to be never any possible. We're going to figure it out. I guess I love you.
3: Ooh.
0: We're
3: not selling a storage.
0: I know, Serena. So you agree with all three?
3: Yes, especially the arguments, though, because you live with this person. And like, yeah, you're going to annoy each other. Like, I know I annoy my husband so much. And he also knows that he annoys me so much. But we love each other.
4: Yeah, and I read a study.
0: But Serena, you also heard love is not enough.
3: No, but we also communicate and we also still date and like we talk about like, okay, this is why you annoyed me today.
0: Like we talked about yesterday.
3: Yes, hold deep. Hands.
2: I feel like the fighting part is just, to me, it's just weird. Like, it's just too much ego and it's just like, I don't understand it sometimes.
3: Because you're still your individual person and then you're trying to live with another person that has their own thoughts and their own habits. So there's going to be tension occasionally.
2: But if that's your partner, you should know how they move. You should know, well, you know, what they're going to say next, like how this fight's going to pan out. You know what I'm saying?
0: Like, oh, that's crazy. That's crazy.
2: You two.
0: We finish each other's sentences. Dude, I'm very excited about my YouTube clip that's out. It's 10 minutes from my Love Bomb Comedy Tour hour, and I want to I'll talk about it with you next.
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12: Have you guys heard of girl math? 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

0: Not sure if you guys heard the news, but I've been talking about, I mean, for the past 2 years, I've been talking about my comedy journey. Like, I'm going to go to open mic, and I did it. Yeah. And now, you know, 2 years later, I've got my own headline tour, and I've been touring with Michael Yo and Carlos Mencia, mm-hmm. and things have been amazing. But, you know, you got to continuously put out content to grow, and I feel like I've got to do more than just put out clips on Instagram and TikTok.
1: Yeah.
0: I need, like, a more full body of work, if you will. And so I have an entire hour for my Love Bomb comedy tour that we filmed in Ontario, California. We sold out the Ontario Improv. It was like 350 people. It was crazy. We filmed that. And I want to put the entire thing out, but I also know it's tough to ask someone to sit down and watch something for an hour. Mm-hmm. Like, what I'm going to do is chop this thing up and put it out in segments. And so the first segment of my comedy hour is out now and available for you to stream.
1: Oh, dang.
0: It's on YouTube. All you got to do is literally search Tino Gochino. I had a goal when I put it out for the first day. It's never-ending content. So to get people to go watch your stuff, it's like, it's I feel like tough.
1: For sure.
0: Mm-hmm. And so I had a personal goal of 100 views. I was like, if I can get 100 people to watch this thing for 10 minutes, to me, that's a win. In day one, 24 hours, I got 350.
2: Oh, nice.
0: That's a win to me. And I know to some people, like, 350, that's nothing. Kaisen Nat has 20 million.
1: Well, yeah.
0: Kay, listen, if you put it like this.
1: Put him in a room.
0: The 300 people would pack out a comedy club.
1: That's true.
2: But also, when he started, he probably wasn't having his million views.
0: Just watch it, man. If you're on a lunch break, you can watch it at the crib or in the car. Or if you're at the house tonight before bed, throw it on. Check it out. But just, again, go to my YouTube, Tino Gochino. Check out the 10-minute comedy clip. It's called Dating in Your 40s Sucks. And if you like it, share it. I greatly appreciate it.
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0: Yes, hello. My name is Sulan, and I am calling to give my boyfriend an oral expression to let him know that I love him. And I know we've been fighting, but he will always be my love.
1: Excellent. And your man's name is?
0: Rico.
1: All right. What's going on with you and Rico? What's the real deal? What's really happening?
0: The real deal is he's older than I am, and I'm younger, and it's just a kind of little age different problem. He feels like I could go and do something else with someone else, but I don't want to. And so we've been having a little tit for tat. And so for me, I want him to know, and I want him to hear this so that he knows that I am, you know, I'm here for you, us, no, nothing else. Like, I'm here for us and building on us and willing to do whatever it takes to make sure that we get it right.
1: Wow, you're intelligent and you're a younger woman. This guy hit the jackpot.
0: Yeah, I think so.

0: want you to hold on. We are almost there, almost to the weekend. TGIF tomorrow, a Thursday night edition of Slow Jams. I start feeling really good on Thursday because I know the weekend is right around the corner. Tonight, love songs, the classics, your special dedications. We call them oral expressions. Let's get it started.
1: My name is Brianna Garcia. I'm from Lubbock, Texas. To my brother, Brian Garcia, we love you, baby. This is for Mom, Dad, and all of us. We hope to see you soon, baby.
2: This is Vicky from Anchorage, Alaska. I want to send an oral expression to Miguel from Anchorage, Alaska. Baby, I can't wait until you're home. I miss you, and I can't wait until next month when I become your wife.
3: Hi, my name is Judith Beach. I'd like to send my oral expression out to Jackie Williams in Vegas, Nevada. Hi, baby. I love you. I miss you. And I want you to know that I'm thinking about you all the time.
0: All right, phone number 877-209-0631. 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

0: Hi, my name is Emily. I would like to make an a oral expression.
1: Sure. Emily, where are you calling from tonight?
0: Montrose, Colorado.
1: Okay, and who's on your mind? Who are you thinking about?
0: I'm thinking about my boyfriend named Gavin.
1: Is his name Gavin?
0: Yep.
1: Okay, what do you want to tell Gavin tonight? What's your message?
0: I just want to tell him thanks for taking me on a date today. I really had a great time, and even though we are young, I hope we can spend forever together.
1: Where did he take you today? What was the date like?
0: Well, he picked me up, and we went to Murdoch's to look at baby chickens because I thought they were really cute. And then we went to his house, and we had dinner, and it was really, really fun.
1: That's awesome. Do you have dinner with his family, with his parents, or just you two?
0: Yeah, with his parents. Yeah, it was good.
1: Very cool. And do you get along with the parents, the folks?
0: Oh, yeah, they're awesome.
1: And they like you?
0: I hope so.
1: Of course they do. Now, how about your parents? Do your parents like Gavin?
0: Oh, they love him so much. I feel like they really like hanging out with him.
1: I love that. Well, listen, I wish you two the best. Tell your family I said hello, and I appreciate all of you listening to Slow Jams tonight. It really means a lot to me.
0: Yep, thank you.

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1: My name is Jennifer Herrera, out of Las Cruces, New Mexico. This goes out to Israel Hernandez. Baby, I just want you to know that I love you more than life. And regardless of what we go through, I'll always be here for you.
2: 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I cannot wait till we get married in October. I'm so happy I found the right one to live my life with.
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4: Yes, this is Alicia. 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

0: Hi, this is Vanessa Fernandez.
1: Vanessa, what are you doing?
0: I'm turning on my slow jams.
1: I love that. Thank you for that.
0: Thank you.
1: What's going on in your world tonight?
0: Just listening to my slow jams and writing my husband.
1: All right. What's your husband's name, Vanessa? Remind me.
0: Christopher.
1: Okay, so you're sitting down writing Christopher an old-fashioned letter, pencil and paper, and now you've got this huge microphone where Christopher can hear you, so I'm going to do this. I'm going to let you take over my show right now. I'm literally going to step away. You take over the show, and you tell Christopher how you feel, okay? I'm walking away. I'll be back.
0: Thank you. Hi, Christopher, baby. I love you, and I want to let you know I'm thinking about you every day, and I will never stop counting.
1: That was way too quick. I didn't have time to refill my cup, but I'm glad you were able to be on the show tonight, Vanessa, and you call us anytime, okay?
0: R-Dub, it's a huge honor. Thank you so much.
1: The honor is mine. Call us anytime and enjoy the rest of the show, okay?
0: Thank you. I sure will.

0: And here we go. Slow Jams continue tonight. Thursday night edition of Sunday Night Slow Jams. These are online expressions. These are the messages you've sent through our website tonight. Some are from earlier in the week and even last week. We try to play catch up tonight. Oscar De Rosa in Culver City, California, 93.5 K-Day says, I love you to the moon and back. From Katie to Albert in Tucson, Arizona, I love you and thank you for everything you do. You're my rock and my best friend. Charles to Sarah in Elmira, New York, I love you and we can get through anything together. 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From Kyle to Daisy in Biloxi, Mississippi, good night, sweet dreams, hugs and kisses. And I love you. We'll say hello and good night to Tammy and Eli in Corpus Christi, Texas tonight. Renata's and Pablo in Lompoc, California. Sherita and David in Inglewood tonight. And R-Dub at the Slow Jams Command Center. 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

0: Say, I'm sorry.
1: Hey, I just wanted to say that I'm sorry.
2: Really, really sorry.
1: I really need to hear back from you. I really want to apologize.
0: On the apology line, 1-877-209-0631.
2: Yes, is this R-Dub?
3: Yes, sure is. Who's this?
2: R-Dub, oh my goodness. It's so good to talk to you finally. I've been listening to your song ever since Slow Jam started. My name is Steven Christensen. I'm calling out of Star, Idaho.
3: Steve, it's great to hear from you tonight, man. And welcome to the show. Welcome to the apology line. Go ahead and say I'm sorry.
2: Jasmine, Mama, I'm sorry for what I've done. You are my number one. You are my favorite. You are my whole world. I love you always and forever, forever and always. I'm sorry for the past and what has gone on. I love you.
3: Steve, very well said. Super sincere. And I really hope things work out for you. I'm putting a good thought on you.
2: Thank you, R-Dub. And you, I love you so much. You are, like, I've been trying to get a hold of you, to talk to you. Like, you are my favorite. I love you so much. You are, I mean, I don't know how to express it, R-Dub.
3: Oh, man, I don't know what to say. Steve, we're loving you right back, my man. Stay blessed and stay safe.
2: Thank you, R-Dub.

0: my favorite things to do is listen to slow jams in the car. I grew up in a kid in junior high and high school, and everyone had stereo systems, and everybody was blasting like Eazy-E and Dr. Dre, and I was playing Jodeci as I cruised into the parking lot each day at school. Guess whose music the girls really liked? Mine. Oh, man, I've got a love affair with this music and a love affair with radio, and I want to thank you for joining me tonight and on this radio station as we'll wrap up the week with a Thursday night edition of Slow Jams and your final good nights and oral expressions.
1: This is Susie from Anchorage, Alaska. I'd like to give an oral expression to Gregory. 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
3: This is James calling from Modesto, California. 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
4: Hi, this is Sandra in Silsbee, Texas. I would like to give an oral expression to the man that I love, Fibrick Hill Jr. in La Mesa, Texas. I love you, and I can't wait to see you.
0: All right, it's a wrap. We never say goodbye. We only say goodnight, and until next time, God willing, that's going to be Sunday night for Sunday Night Slow Jams. If you'd like to leave an early oral expression for the Sunday show, call me tonight or anytime this weekend, 877-209-0631, or come see me at slowjams.com.
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1: Somebody ate my food here at the office. I had purposely licked it. Sir, you're going to take licked food? A licked sandwich?
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3: When I was single and I lived alone, I worked at a restaurant. 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
2: Oh, I love the Harry Potter book series. 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
1: Who you with?
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1: There's a lot of things that men do to get on our nerves, and I know ladies will agree. For instance, my husband DJ Automatic, for some reason, every single day I have to tell him, can you please put those clothes in the laundry basket?
2: Oh, yeah.
1: But I bet there's
3: I mean, they get close to it at least.
2: You know, my ex used to hate the way I walked around the apartment. Like, you don't pick your feet up. I'm like, what?
1: That's why you're the ex, Anthony. So anyway, I bet there's some things, though, that we do that get on our man's nerves, right?
3: Oh, there's a lot of things.
1: Well, so one of our listeners DM'd this guy, and he's got a laundry list. Let's talk about it when we come back.
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0: 10, girl, you a 10. Girl, you a 10, girl, you a 10, girl, you a 10. Girl, you a 10, girl, you a 10, girl, you a 10. Girl, you a 10, girl, you a 10, girl, you a...
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1: You know when your man won't put the clothes inside the hamper and it just gets on your nerves? Oh my gosh. Or your man chews his food like he's masticating his cud like a cow and you have to tell him don't do that. Or he spills all over the place and you have to clean up after it. Or... that's just my house. So that's we're talking about today.
2: I'm glad you got that off your chest because I got a whole list of stuff.
3: I thought I was sitting next to Beth from Yellowstone when she said masticating like a cow. I was like, whoa.
1: Automatic has a habit, Anthony, of chewing with his mouth open. Anyway.
2: It tastes better with the air.
1: What?
2: Scientifically proven, okay,
1: that's
2: Dana?
1: That's nothing to do with science. It has to do with the fact that you have no manners. I'm saying all this because I'm upset. Our boy Brian sent us a DM. He said, you're always nagging DJ Automatic. I said, what, Brian?
2: Thank you, Brian. Thank you for noticing me.
1: My girl gets on my nerves. He said that when she gets home, she begins to tell him a story about her day. He said, Dana, it gets on my nerves because I don't need to hear every single detail.
3: Why do all women approach their day of work like it's a Netflix season 3 TV drama?
2: It's like a soap opera.
3: Yeah, bro. Every day, dude. And it's always about the most like minuscule thing. And then sometimes the toughest part is when your girl's complaining about something at work and she's in the wrong, but you got to act like
1: she's
3: in the right.
1: Do that. She's always right. God, first of all, being in
2: she's trying
1: world.
2: To make you a character in her little personal soap opera.
1: I don't think that we talk a lot.
3: That's my point about this whole thing is don't pull me to the coals, but I think women are horrible storytellers for the most part. Every guy in the car, back me up right now. I need some homie help.
2: Okay.
1: We have a radio show called the Dana Cortez Show.
3: Because of your storytelling length and ability, you've been able to make it into something.
2: Dana does understand brevity, though.
4: Yeah.
1: Because I'm in radio. Ladies, we got to learn something together. Okay. I got to ask you a question, Automatic. Does me taking a little bit longer to get ready before we go out, does that bother you?
2: Because you being late bothers me. Whatever. When you do your eyelashes, for some reason, that really, really bothers me because it shouldn't take like 30, 45 minutes. It's like 10 things that you're putting on your eye. There needs to be somebody listening right now that needs to figure out how women can just plop these eyebrows on at one time and be done with
1: it. Eyebrows or eyelashes?
2: Or eyebrows, eyelashes, all the same.
1: Me. Two different things. Settle down here. First of all, I do my own lashes.
3: Something that irked me with one of the girls I dated when it came to her and getting ready, because she would be late. And then when they're ready, you got to jump up and snap to it.
1: You better jump
3: up.
1: You've been waiting and now you ain't ready?
3: Dude, yeah, no. And then now I'm just sitting here all like, you know, in the clouds and stressed out. It's not a good experience.
1: That's why women love Drake.
3: Oh. Getting ready.

0: See, that's why we love him. Okay, now I'm going to move on to this question here. Does my nagging bother you, DJ Automatic? Because Brian says he can't stand when his woman is nagging him.
1: Your nagging makes us money. So,
2: there it is.
1: I've learned to live with it.
0: I was going
1: to
0: say, I think you actually love my nagging.
1: No, I don't love it. No, I mean, as Anthony is a witness, I know it's part of you and your personality.
0: It has nothing to do with my personality, because if you really wanted me to stop nagging, you do what I tell you to do in the first place.
3: There it is. I'm going to agree with Dana. Dude, don't you try to take us all down with you right now? Try to rope me into this.
1: I thought you guys were my boys here.
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14: How would you feel if your person was spending all kinds of crazy money on adult websites?
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9: 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Do you have a limit on them, a budget? Or, I mean, think about that. You have to put a budget on adult entertainment like that. What are we doing? I think that's just, in my opinion, it's too much, but to each their own. 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
1: What would you do if you found out that your significant other was spending a lot of money on adult websites, whether it's webcams or just whatever it is? Because I don't really know what's all out there. Otto, what's all out there on these adults?
2: Why would I know?
1: I'm just kidding.
2: Why would
1: husband?
2: I know?
1: I'm just kidding. You're too cheap, right, to spend money.
2: Never waste any money on that.
1: But at the same time,
2: it's free everywhere else.
1: You do know. Okay, exactly. You know. So what do you think, though, if somebody's spending money and you find out, I'm talking hundreds of dollars a month on, probably not something you're happy about. That's the question we have. And Brittany.
2: Well, obviously, somebody's doing it because hundreds of millions that
1: I understand
2: are being spent.
1: But you know what? I'm not okay with that. You're not going to go spend my hard earned money on that. I'm sorry. We work together. If I ask you not to, which I know you're not anyway because you're too cheap, but if I find out you are, I'm going to be upset. So Brittany's been holding on the line. What are your thoughts on this combo?
3: Honestly, I would divorce them over this.
1: Oh, you're out the door. You're not even wanting to talk or counsel, nothing?
3: No. And the reason for that is because, you know, there's a big difference. Like, for me, you know, there's boundaries, and that's definitely crossing my boundary. Everyone has their own, like, way of like, oh, this is cheating, this is not cheating.
1: Right.
3: For me, that is cheating. And I think, you know, just like the free stuff really bothers me. Mm-hmm. And that's a boundary that I set on pretty early. Mm-hmm. So now if you're going out of the way to buy it too, that causes an issue. And also these things can turn it, like some people have like an addiction to these things.
4: Yeah.
3: And that really hurts your relationship and your own intimacy. And I just feel like, you know, at that point, I'm just done.
1: Brittany, I love that you said, like, you talked about the intimacy of it, because you're right. You can start to get numb when it comes to being with your real life person and only turn to these sources. So your boundary is free is okay, or not necessarily
2: okay. No, it's not okay, she said.
1: Like, none of it. It's not happening at all. You're just like, no way, no how.
3: Yeah.
1: Okay, that's your line.
3: Yeah,
1: and
3: so
1: that's
3: like,
1: I love that.
3: Yeah, if they're crossing the boundary already to like where I'm already like, hey, I don't want the free stuff, but now you're actually buying it, I'm like, okay, you have a problem and we're done.
1: Have you ever known anybody who's gone through this? Some kind of like addiction? Because you mentioned that. I wondered if you'd known someone.
3: Yes. My ex had this issue it caused a really big intimacy issue between us. At first, you know, like when we first started dating, I thought maybe it was just more like anxiety and nerves on his end. Mm-hmm. And then like a year into it, he opens up and tells me, you know, like I have this problem. And, you know, I try to work through it with him, but he just kept doing it.
1: And you just couldn't help it. You know, this is a whole different conversation, whole different topic. Obviously, you're of age and everything, but these phones that we have now, kids have these phones and they have access to just about everything. Got to be careful with that, too. I mean it. It's changing the way people
2: little boys,
1: see.
2: Yeah.

0: Yes, it's changing our yep. views of one another and intimacy, like you said. Mm-hmm. And it's a beautiful thing that you share with the person you love. And you can be, you yeah. can have skewed thoughts of what it should
1: be. Well, you can have skewed ideas of what that should be.
0: What love should be, exactly.
1: Because what you see for free is not
0: what,
1: real.
0: Yeah, no. yeah, exactly,
1: well,
0: exactly.
1: I mean, it's real,
0: yeah.
1: but it's not
0: yeah, I know.
1: Really going to happen.
0: And Brittany, I love that. I'm proud of you that you said, this is my line in the sand. This is what I'm saying. Because it's about you being happy, too. It can't be one-sided. Mm-hmm. Both people have to be right. happy in the relationship.
2: Yeah, and, you know, like, with my previous, it started hurting my self-esteem. I started thinking, what's wrong with me? Why am I not good enough? So I learned just from that, like, you know, I'm not going to put myself through that again.
0: And it was never you. It was always him.
2: Right. Yep.
0: Man,
2: exactly.
0: Brittany, thank you so much for calling and for
1: thank
0: listening.
1: For
0: I love you.
1: We
0: Please call
1: it.
0: Back anytime, okay?
2: Of course. Yes, thank you.
0: Thank you so much. Bye.
2: Bye.
0: I think that everybody has to have their boundaries. And if your boundary is 100% absolutely, you cannot look at any kind of adult material, and that's what you want, then that's what your partner has to give you. And if they can't, you have to find someone else. Mm. And to each their own, but not in my house. Money is not going to that at all. It's just not happening, Otto.
1: $20 billion a year. That's a lot of money.
0: What? $20 billion a year?
1: $20 billion. And they say it might be up to $97 billion per year in the United States. They don't really know exactly how much it is.
0: What do you mean $20 billion and then $90 billion?
1: They don't know exactly how much it is.
0: Who's they?
1: The internet. Google.
0: Do you think because people don't report what it is exactly because they're embarrassed?
1: Yeah, and there's way to hide charges. So
0: I mean, think about Brittany, right? She called, but she was so apprehensive at first to tell us her story, and then she did. I look, like I said, to each their own, but I don't understand giving money to that. But hey, earn your dollars.
1: Somebody's doing it.
0: Do what you got to do to make your money, you know? If you want to continue the convo, you got something to speak on, 877-730-DCS1. Call or text. We'll be back after this. 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

She'll be all right. No riding shining armored knight. She will save herself this time. And in fact, tonight, she did confirm. The cold never lasts, my darling. It just teaches the heart how to...

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1: You could call your grandma and she knows who Cheech and Chong are, and you could talk to your kids. Not because of Call of Duty, they knew who Cheech and Chong are too. Little Daily Dirt, we actually got to sit down with the legend himself, Cheech Marin, at his Cultural Chicano Arts Center in Riverside, California.
2: Yes, the Cheech.
1: Oh, we talked about so many different things, but this was interesting to me because now we know that marijuana has been moved from a Schedule 1 to a Schedule 3 drug, right? But Cheech Marin and Cheech and Chong in general were way ahead of the curve when it comes to legalizing marijuana. Take a listen.
3: You said your dad was a cop.
4: Yeah.
3: How did he feel about you doing all the weed stuff?
4: He loved it. It was because it inured him to the other juvenile delinquents in his...
3: That's my son!
4: Yeah, exactly.
1: That's my son!
4: That's what he said, man. You know, you ever heard of Cheech and Chong? Yeah, yeah, well, that's my son. Hey, come here, talk to me. Hey, want some free records? So what's going on in here?
1: He was your biggest promoter. I thought you would have gotten pushback. For you, they embraced the culture.
4: Oh, yeah, yeah, yeah, because they could see the humor in it. Cops loved us.
1: The fact that his dad was LAPD is wild to me.
2: Man, that was a plot twist.
1: And proud of him.
5: I was going to say, I mean, that's ammo that most cops are never going to have. Hey, my son is actually Cheech from Cheech and Chong.
1: Go check out the entire conversation, Dana Cortez Show on YouTube. 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
10: Rain chances continue over the South Plains. Locally heavy rainfall, especially in the southern South Plains, is a possibility today. Temperatures will still be in the 80s today. KCBD First Alert, meteorologist John Robinson.
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0: Just envision this, okay? You are halfway to school, work, wherever it is you're going, and you realize you forget blank. What are you turning around for? Good morning. It's the Dana Cortez Show. I am Dana Cortez.
1: DJ Automatic.
2: I go by Anthony A.
0: And this happened this morning. And
1: I'm the inspiration to Dana's topic here.
0: I told him before we left the apartment, I said, don't forget your cafecito. And I said it just like that, happy, because we were stressed. Walk out, get into the car, go all the way down, leave the garage. We are a block away. And mind you, we live on a 17th floor. So
2: yeah,
0: it is an adventure.
2: Time.
0: Yeah. Mm-hmm. And I said, you forgot your coffee. And he just looks at me. He looks so defeated. I said, let's go back.
1: All I thought was, I was like, I'm going to have to drink office coffee today.
0: And I
1: was okay with it. And then Dana was like, nope, turn around.
0: I said,
1: you're
0: going to have a bad day if you don't turn around. He took a deep breath and he freaking went the wrong way on a one way twice to go back for his car.
1: It's the middle of the night. Nobody cares.
2: Whoa. That's one of the craziest things you ever said, Automatic.
0: I was going to say, everybody cares, Otto. Jeez.
2: But Data, on behalf of me and Jack in the studio, thank you for turning around and getting Automatic's coffee. Because we do not want to have to deal with the sassy pants, Automatic, and his office coffee endeavors this morning.
0: He's already
1: imagine
0: moody
1: if I would not been able to have, like, Dana puts a little, I don't know what she puts it in. I call it the fresa. It's like a little strawberry flavoring
0: a little
1: in my
0: strawberry
1: coffee.
0: Strawberry flavoring. You have to
1: and
0: have
1: And I
0: that.
1: Wouldn't have been able to have that here at the office. I would have just had, like, plain old just chalky
0: office
1: coffee.
0: Nasty, not cleaned machine coffee. Not good.
1: Yeah.
2: I knew when Dana presented this topic, it was going to be something around coffee or coffee creamer.
0: Honey, when I could only buy creamer at one store, I would travel with it. I would pack it up. If we had to fly somewhere, I was traveling with my creamer. It has to be
1: She's
0: like...
1: She's not lying. Dana flies with coffee creamer.
0: I do, because go certain cities and they don't have what I need. My abuelita, my butter, I think it's butter cookie. I don't know. Anyway, I've got to have my coffee creamer.
2: Dana's very...

0: strong, independent woman who does everything for her own and built a lot of her own stuff and very rarely asks for help. But if there's a city you're going to and there's a coffee creamer she needs,
1: I'm like, grab it. I've been known to shop on eBay for creamer. Yeah. I'm not even kidding. Yeah. All right, so we have Sophia on line one. Hi, Sophia. Have you ever turned around for something?
2: I did this one summer. I was going to summer camp, and I forgot to grab my water bottle. And as you know, it's hot, and it's like mid-July. So it was absolutely burning, and I had to borrow a water bottle from the camp, which...
1: No.
3: Kids and how attached they are to their water bottle.
1: Kids, have you seen the way the women hold on to the Stanleys, Adam? What are you talking about, kids?
3: I guess I just think of it because my daughter is so attached to her water bottle, and she will not go anywhere without it.
1: Sophia, as this man sits here and judges you, we had to turn around this morning so he could get his Yeti, honey. So please don't let him tell you anything, Sophia.
3: Mine has coffee, not water.
1: Okay? It doesn't matter. So you would definitely turn around for your water bottle?
2: Definitely. I'd make my dad turn the car around, and then we'd drive back. And sometimes, this is a rare occasion. I don't do this a lot, but sometimes I'll forget my glasses.
3: Oh, yeah.
2: I think I did that one morning when I had choir.
1: Yeah.
2: I forgot that. I'm like, Dad, this is the one thing I need. Turn around now.
1: Yeah, well, the glasses are important. We have to be able to see, Sophia, in the world we have to be able to see. Down to the Dam is coming up next. Good morning.
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Like Solana, I promise. More bars, it's a loss, it's a crater or a spaceship. 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Zodiac sign, it must be a Gemini moon, cause we about to go half. 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
1: Welcome to the Dana Cortez Show with me, Dana Cortez, DJ Automatic, and Anthony A. It's time for your down in the DM. You know, when Santiago and his wife Delilah, when they got married, it was just a beautiful beginning. You know, they did it all right.
2: Okay.
1: This is the couple. They dated 2 years and they were engaged a year, and then they got married, and unfortunately, you know, recently things started to take a turn for the worse. And this is crazy because they were even talking about having kids.
3: Whoa.
1: And when Santiago saw that Delilah was getting these questionable DMs on Instagram, he just couldn't believe it.
3: What? Dude, so this whole storybook relationship is like going great. And then boom, all of a sudden the wife starts

0: how beautiful she is, and she responds.
1: Yeah, that's not right. I can understand why you're suspicious. It's one thing to be nice, but then you're encouraging that behavior by saying that to him, being like, "Oh, thank you."
0: She's mean, this man. I don't know what I'm gonna do.
2: Hey, hold on. There could be a logical explanation, Santiago. You love her, right? She's your wife.
0: So much, and I hope you're right.
2: I think we got enough to call. So what I need now is her number and the name of the man she's planning on meeting up with.
0: His name is Charles, and Delilah's number is.
2: All right, so Anthony, you're Charles, and y'all going, okay? auto dialing.
1: All right, here we go.
3: Hello.
4: Hey, is this Delilah?
3: It is. Who's this?
4: It's Charles from Instagram.
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5: All right, so we're on the second part of today's Down in the DM here on the Dana Cortez Show. You might have just tuned in, so let me catch you up. Santiago is a man who messaged me, and he's really worried because his wife, who he loves so much, her name is Delilah. Well, it seems like she's making plans to meet with a man named Charles. Listen to this.
6: No, man, no, that's not it. He's told her how beautiful she is, and she responds. In the last one, he asked her if she wanted to meet Dolph so they could finally have a real conversation.
5: Anthony has Delilah on the phone, but she thinks it's Charles. Is Santiago a jealous husband, or is it about to go down in the DM?
7: Hello?
8: Hey, is it? Hey, is this Delilah?
7: It is. Who's this?
8: It's Charles from Instagram.
7: I thought you were going to call me next week.
8: Well, I was going to, but I started thinking. I was like, you know what? My friend's a manager at golf, and he was telling me, yo, like, the reservations are filling up in advance this week, so I just wanted to make sure that me and you booked it on the right day.
7: I mean, I know you asked if, like, Friday was, you know, or Saturday were open, and actually, like, Friday is really good with me.
8: Perfect. I mean, that fits my schedule lovely, and, you know, I'm excited to finally meet you and get to know you a little bit more and, you know, see where that goes.
7: That's so sweet. I mean, actually, I'm really excited, too, but I'm
6: sure you're
7: nervous.
6: Excited. I'm sure you're excited and nervous because your husband is going to find out.
5: Hi, Delilah. My name is Dana Cortez from the Dana Cortez Show, and this is called the Down in the DM. You are a married woman. Your husband, Santiago, set this whole thing up because he saw messages between you and Charles, and we know now. We hear you. What's happening?
7: Okay, so what is this? Is this Santi?
6: Yes. What are you doing to us?
7: I see. You're spying on me, right? You're spying on
6: me? Don't turn this around on me. Don't
5: Delilah,
6: turn it around.
5: You were planning on meeting this Charles man. You cannot deny it. We heard you.
7: You know what? And I'm not denying it. I am absolutely, definitely planning on meeting with Charles.
9: Damn, she's not even fazed.
6: Wow, you're unbelievable.
5: Oh, my gosh. You're married. Why didn't you just leave? This is terrible. This is awful.
7: It's awful, right? I'm awful. It's awful that I found out that my husband is his client. Do you think that I'm stupid, Santi? Huh? You're the liar, and I am done with you.
9: Oh.
7: Done. What are you saying now, Santi? What? I know all about that, and I know exactly. What do you think that would happen? You know? You thought that I wouldn't find out.
5: Hey, hold on. Santiago, are you having an affair? Are you having an affair?
6: I don't know what she's talking about. I don't know.
7: Oh, you know exactly what I'm talking about. And I found out 4 months ago.
5: Delilah, I am so sorry that this is happening. Oh, my
6: Baby,
5: God.
6: Baby, let's talk about everything.
7: I'm out. I wasn't leaving until next month, but I can't do this one more day. I'll send my brothers to pick up my things. Liar.
6: No, don't do that. We can talk.
8: Dog. Yeah, she just hung up, bro.
9: What are you doing, man?
5: For real, you messaged me to do this down on the DM on your wife, and the whole time you're the one cheating? What's the deal?
6: Hopefully you need to shut up.
9: You know what? Bye.
5: It went down in the DM, but the whole other way.
9: Twice.
5: Can we at least allow the woman to have it go down in the DM and be okay with it this time? Her husband was cheating. She's known for months. She's probably getting all her ducks in a row, because that's what we women do. We put them ducks in a row before we leave. Who knows how much money's left in that bank account, Santiago?
9: That was just a sneaky couple right there.
5: Wasn't sneaky. He was cheating.
9: He was using us to try to make it, like, take the scent off of him cheating.
8: Oh, you're right. Now, I'm not trying to agree with the lady on this situation, but I do agree in a sense of eye for an eye.
5: I understand what you're saying, Aunt, but, you know, two wrongs don't make a right. However, I'm going to give it to you in this case, because she knew her husband was having an affair. And so I believe she was getting everything in order so that she could leave. Mm. It sounds like she's got 90% done. And since he did this, she's going to be out the door. Does she get a pass? I don't know. I give her the pass. But my thing is, did you ever know your person was sneaking around on you? You knew 100, but you held it all in.
10: Oh, my God.
5: Because you had to prepare. You had to scheme. You had to plot to get out. And then you told them when you were ready.
10: Yes.
5: That's what I'm saying. Me too. Mm-hmm. So we'll share our stories. Call us now. I think this woman deserves a pass. 877-730-DCS1. Tap in. Let's talk about it when we come back.
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1: I want to talk about this guy that was hiking in the woods, and then he came across six puppies that were all by themselves.
2: Ooh, all alone.
1: No mama, no
2: somebody
1: daddy.
2: Somebody stranded the puppies in the woods?
1: Otto, you know that people do that. They dump puppies. So he picked them up, he hand-fed them with little baby bottles, and found each one of them a home!
2: Oh my gosh!
1: That's so amazing!
2: What's the name of this miraculous man?
1: His name is Stephen Purcell. And he said, you know, I've seen videos of people dumping dogs. I never thought in my wildest dreams I would come across it. He heard cries, and these puppies barely had their eyes open.
2: Oh,
1: what kind of person can do that? It's so disturbing. You're getting angry. Otto gritted his teeth. It's so disturbing to me. You drop off puppies or full-grown animals. I've seen people rescue dogs who are locked in boxes.
2: Yeah, at least have the decency to take them to the shelter.
1: To the shelter. So he made a video. It went viral. He made videos of the babies, of him finding them, and he named each one of them, and that's how he found their. He didn't even have to take them. He's like, everybody loved them so much that he found homes.
2: What kind of dogs are they?
1: They're wood dogs. they're
2: mixed breed dogs.
1: They're woodland creatures. Yeah. I always used to bring strays home, and my grandmother would be like, why are you bringing those strays home? And she would end up letting me keep them, whether it was dogs or cats. We always had different animals. I always talk about her feeding the neighborhood. I mean it. Like, she was the woman that if anybody or anything was hungry, she was going to give it food, and she would be like, ¿Para qué me traes más animales? Why are you bringing me more animals? What are you doing? And then she'd be out there, kitty, kitty, kitty. You know, the national cry,
2: yeah.
1: The world cry for cat, kitty, kitty, kitty.
3: Speaking of kitty, kitty, kitty, I would bring some strays home too, but I had to stop because I was going to get something.
1: Anthony, I knew you were going to say that.
3: Her name, and that's the story of Veronica.
1: That was a good lob, though. I lobbed that one right to you. This was so big and so heart-touching, even Inside Edition covered it. Oh. So if you want me to share the story with you, at Dana Cortez on Instagram, have you adopted a pet? We would love to shout them out on the radio.
2: And has Anthony been checked lately? Oh.
3: Hey, yes, I have.
1: Tested regularly, okay? That's what we do in this show. 877-730-DCS1. 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
1: Summertime when you were little, didn't you love playing outside? Mm. And it didn't matter if it was hot and you were sweating. Now I don't even like to walk to the elevator. But what is it about when you're little? You don't want to come inside the house.
2: I love going to the park. I love going to baseball practice. Oh. I love going to the pool. I love summer, period.
1: Automatic. I know you know this story. My grandmother, because I was an only child, my Nana raised me, and she would take me to the city pool. And it would open at 11 a.m. I'm not kidding you. I would cry to get there early. We'd be there at 10:30. So I could be like first or second in line. I'd have my little beach towel.
2: If we would have grown up in the same city, I would have been right there with you.
1: You would have been with you.
2: But, it would have been me and my friends.
1: So it was 11 a.m. Think about this, okay? My grandmother would sit at the park underneath this big fat mesquite tree. It was just this huge giant tree. I wouldn't leave till 7 p.m.
2: Jeez.
1: I would make my grandmother sit out there.
2: She obviously brought you a lunch.
1: She did. She would either get me church's chicken or she would make it.
2: Oh.
1: And it was like the best ever. And then she would say, Mija, come on, let's go. And I would pretend I wouldn't hear her. I would just swim to the other side of the pool. Okay, so we have a call. We have mom Alexis and daughter Aubrey. Hi, welcome to the Dana Cortez Show. How are you doing?
3: Good.
1: Oh, Aubrey, you sound like such a cutie. How old are you, Mija?
3: Six.
1: Okay, well, obviously you're calling because you heard me and Otto and Anthony talking about our favorite things to do during summer. What do you like doing?
3: Go swimming.
1: It's fun. It's so hot and it feels good when you jump in that pool, right?
3: Yes.
1: Are you really hungry after you swim?
3: Yes.
1: What is your favorite thing to eat after you get out of the pool?
3: Anything.
1: You're like, whatever, right? Whatever. I love that. But have you ever been so thirsty that you drink out of a water hose?
3: No.
1: Well, hold on. Let me talk to your mom. Mom, have you drank out of a water hose?
4: Yeah.
1: You better let that little girl drink some water hose water.
5: No, no.
1: You better let her drink
5: that's something
1: some
5: we don't have to pass down to the next generation.
1: Yes, we do.
5: No, we don't. We're good.
1: That's why we still look good. That's why it's a fountain of youth.
4: Exactly. Tell them, Dana.
2: Builds character.
1: It does. 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
6: Clouds and rain will impact that temperature today. I'm going for the low 80s today. Tomorrow, mid to upper 80s, near 90 degrees, though on Sunday, mostly sunny. KLLL meteorologist John Robinson.
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1: The most popular dog breed 4 years running is the French Bulldog.
2: No Frenchies.
1: Oh, they're so cute. I don't want one, though. They slobber. I don't like dog slobber. I'm just anti-dog slobber, and I know they're loving. And
3: wait, what?
1: I don't like slobber from
3: dogs. How are you anti-dog slobbering? That's like saying you don't like people who sneeze.
1: Oh, yeah. We can cover our mouths. Have you ever been around a dog that...

0: that shakes their head when the slobber just goes on the walls and everything else. The French bulldog actually kicked the Labrador Retriever to the curb. The Labrador Retriever had been the number one dog for 31 years.
1: Oh, wow.
0: I know. And then Golden Retriever is number three. We got the German Shepherd at number four. That's the dog that attacked me and gave me my crooked eye. And then the Dachshund, the little wiener dog, is number five. It moved in. It just moved in to the top five. I used to always call it a dash hound. I swear
2: that's what I thought it was.
0: No, it's a Dachshund.
2: Hmm.
0: It's a Dachshund.
2: Which, actually, Dachshund. On this list of dogs you just provided, that might be my favorite dog of all.
0: The little wieners?
1: They're by far the cutest ones.
0: Have you ever seen a Chihuahua wiener mix?
1: A Chihuahua.
0: Oh, no, they're so cute. Your sister, Sarah Maddock, she had a Chihuahua. What was its name?
1: It was not a Chihuahua. He would just look like a Chihuahua because he was an overweight Chihuahua.
0: No. Oh. He was a purebred? He was so fat. Otto.
1: Yeah.
0: You're kidding. What was that dog's name? Chiquito Smalls.
1: Yeah. R.I.P. Biggie Smalls.
0: Yeah, Biggie Smalls.
1: That was his full given name.
0: That dog was fat. Oh, my gosh.
1: Okay, we're not here to shame Chiquito Smalls in the afterlife. Okay?
0: I'm just shocked. I always thought Chiquito Smalls was a Chihuahua. Oh, my God.
1: He was just a fat Chihuahua, okay?
2: He's a girthy guy.
0: Girthy, for real. I never had a purebred dog until I met Otto. I really had always just had kind of barrio dogs. Somebody had a dog down the street that wasn't neutered or spayed, and they'd be giving puppies away, and we'd pick one up.
1: My dad always bought purebred dogs. We always had Chesapeake Bay Retrievers growing up.
0: They're beautiful dogs.
1: Yeah, great dogs, really good dogs. And then when I got my first dog of my own, it was a Husky.
0: Yeah, our Siberian Huskies.
1: Ever since, yeah.
0: They're great dogs. Love my Eros and Didi.
2: Automatic, your family grew up with a lot of dogs?
1: Oh, I always had dogs growing up. The first dog I ever had was a German Shepherd. His name was Prince. And then I got a Buck, who was a Chesapeake Bay Retriever. And then we had like three or four after that.
0: Did you sleep with him?
1: In the bed? Not personally, no. But my dad used to wake me up in the morning by throwing cold cuts on me and then letting the dogs wake me up.
0: That's one way to wake your kids up.
1: I know there's a lot of people that like to cuddle their dogs in the bed. Personally, I just never was one for it.
0: That's not my thing, dogs in the bed. Anthony, I don't know if I'm revealing too much, but I know one of your girlfriends used to have her dog in the bed because you told us.
2: You're revealing too much. That's what that is.
0: But you said it was kind of a deal breaker because her doggy was in the bed all the time.
2: It's hard to spark up moments of intimacy, if you may. A four pod friend licking himself clean while everything is going on and there's true crime documentaries in the background. This is just, I couldn't do it. It was just too much distraction for me.
0: Just dogs in the bed in general for me. And
2: just say you're anti-dogs in the bed.
0: I'm anti-cats in the bed too. Otto was letting our cat in the bed. Yes. And I said, no, this is nasty. This is disgusting. And he kept doing it. And then one day, guess what he found in the bed? Little piece of kitty litter. He said, oh my God, I said exactly.
1: The kitty in the bed party was over after that.
0: I said, I told you. Hector's been holding for a minute. Hector, welcome to the Dana Cortez Show. Dogs in the bed, yay or nay?
3: First of all, personally, I grew up in the hood. I didn't grow up with pets. We didn't have pets in apartments. We didn't have $50 a month to pay for pets. I didn't know anything about them. So I understand the love that people have for those pets. That's cool. Great. But don't expect me to have that love. That's what I don't get. No.
0: Is this a deal breaker for you? You meet the love of your life, and she has a little dog, and she wants, I don't know, this little Yorkie or Chihuahua to sleep in the bed, and you're like, no, you're going to break up with her over that?
3: If she was the love of my life, I would have known that already, and I would have known about that yet.
1: Hector, my homie. Hector, you need to unharden your little hood heart, okay? And bring in a kitty.
3: I had a girl who had two huge huskies the first time, blah, blah, blah. She, like you, you know, she moved the huskies to the living room, put a baby crate. She had a whole room for them.
0: Oh, my God.
3: And then the next day was like, yeah, you know, you should be lucky. You know, I moved them and blah, blah, blah. And, you know, because of you, I'm like, wait, what? Like you're saying you made them homeless because I was there? So the next time I was like, yeah, come. And I'm like, okay. She's like, but the dog's in the room. I'm going to bed.
0: You're like, never mind. Obviously, that relationship did not work out. Ekthon, oh my gosh. So are you with somebody now? Do you have a pet? Do you have a cat or a dog?
3: I do have a dog. His name is Osito. He's a little child.

0: 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More Dana Cortez next.
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4: Today's Down in the DM couple, Brenda and Sean. They're going on quite a few months together. I think they've been together almost a year. I'll ask her here in a little bit. And he is got some new friends at work.
5: Uh-oh.
4: I'm going to let her get into it automatically. Just take her off hold, please. Hi, Brenda.
6: Hi.
4: So I know that you've been, you know, waiting to do this for a minute. It's been 2 weeks, I think, since you first hit me up. So let's go ahead and get it started. Tell us how your relationship is going with your boyfriend, Sean.
6: Yeah, so I met him almost 10 months ago.
4: Okay.
6: Sorry, I'm nervous. And, he never really had a girlfriend before, and I never had a serious relationship either. But we're both, you know, we're almost done with school, and we're at a point in our lives where I think we're ready to commit.
5: Okay. Now, Brenda, I got to ask you a question. When did things change?
6: Well, he has this new friend, and he's been going out with her a lot, and they've been hanging out a lot. And he's never been that kind of going out guy. You know, he's never really been drinking, but now he's going out drunk, and he's staying out late and coming home late.
5: Does he invite you to go with him?
6: Well, you know, he used to, but then he stopped.
7: Did you ever go with him?
6: Well, no, I'm not really into that, but, you know, he doesn't even ask me anymore.
4: Well, probably because you didn't go, Brenda, in the first place. If you weren't interested then, maybe he figures she doesn't want to hang out with us, you know?
7: I mean, is the friend single? Maybe he's, you know, he's helping a friend out.
6: No, this friend is a woman.
7: Oh. That definitely changes everything.
6: Mm-hmm.
7: But he did invite you in the beginning, though.
5: What?
6: Yeah, he did invite me in the beginning, but, you know, like, I'm not into that stuff. And, you know, I was trying to respect him for wanting to explore and things. But anyway, I'm not the jealous kind of person. And I have a lot of guy friends, but, you know, Sean never did, you know. He's kind of, you know. And then I think, I don't know, maybe he's just having second thoughts about us.
5: That could be a thing. I mean, you guys never had a serious relationship. So that could be a thing.
7: And you could just ask him about it.
6: I asked him, and he said, oh, well, we're just friends. And I'm like, okay, but this is, I just had this weird feeling, you know, like I really love him and I just don't want to get hurt.
7: I mean, you might get hurt right now because if he is doing something, it's not going to feel good. Just a heads up.
5: And how are we going to do this? He spends time with this girl. Like, he'll know it's not Dana, like, right away, dude. Like, so how are we even?
4: You know what, Aunt Brenda and I actually spoke about this, and I'm going to act like I'm a friend of hers and say that she needs him to go help her get into her apartment. Like, she locked her keys or something like that, you know?
7: You can call him her boyfriend.
4: That's what we're going to do. Yeah.
7: Okay.
6: Yeah, that's exactly what we talked about. And, you know, I went through her Instagram and I found a few names that we can use. So I just hope that he says that.
4: We're gonna use Destiny, right? That's the name.
5: Okay, but who's this girl he's been hanging out with, though? What's her name?
6: So her name is Natalie, and Sean's number is.
5: All right, we're gonna call him now.
8: Hello.
4: Hi, is this Sean?
8: Yeah, who's this?
4: Oh, you know what? You don't know me. My name is Destiny, and I'm a friend of Natalie's.
8: I'm sorry, what?
4: Oh, I'm sorry. Let me start from the beginning. So Natalie told me to call you because she got locked out of her apartment, and she needs you to go pick her up, if you can, so she can go get the extra key or something like that.
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1: This is part two of today's Down in the DM, and Brenda is worried about her boyfriend, Sean. He's been hanging out with a friend at work, and she feels a little suspicious about it.
2: Now he's going out drunk, he's staying out late and coming home late.
3: Does he invite you to go with him?
2: Well, you know, he used to, but then he stopped.
4: Is the friend single? Maybe he's, you know, he's helping a friend out.
2: No, this friend is a woman.
4: You could just ask him about it.
2: I asked him, and he said, oh, well, we're just friends. And I'm like, okay, but this is, I just had this weird feeling, you know, like, I really love him, and I just don't want to get hurt.
1: Okay, so I have Sean on the line. I'm pretending to be a friend of the coworker that Brenda suspects he's talking to. And I'm going to see if he will admit to having a girlfriend or if he's into this woman. Mm. Maybe Brenda's making things up in her head, or it could be going down. That's what we're going to find out right now.
5: Hello?
1: Hi, is this Sean?
5: Yeah, who's this?
1: Oh, you know what? You don't know me. My name is Destiny, and I'm a friend of Natalie's.
5: I'm sorry, what?
1: Oh, I'm sorry. Let me start from the beginning. So Natalie told me to call you because she got locked out of her apartment, and she needs you to go pick her up, if you can, so she can go get the extra key or something like that.
5: Sorry, where is she? I don't get it. Why didn't she just call me herself?
1: Well, I think her phone was about to die or something, and she hit me real quick. I don't know. She was really stressed out, and
5: okay.
1: So...
5: Where is she? You know, is she at her place? Is she at her neighbor? Is she outside?
1: You know, honestly, I really don't know. I think she's at her place. I'm working, so I can't go over. But she said, call her boyfriend, Sean. She sent me her number, and that's the last time. I can't get a hold of her now.
5: Oh, okay. Yeah, okay. I'll head over. Man, that's crazy.
1: I know, right? It's scary, too. How long have y'all been together?
5: A few months.
1: You know, I can't even get my
2: boyfriend. I think I've heard enough.
5: Hello?
2: Actually, Dana, you can hang up on him.
5: No. Don't. I'm on my way.
1: Hey, Sean. Natalie's fine. No, don't leave. Don't do anything. My name is Dana Cortez from the Dana Cortez Show. This is called a Down in the DM. You've been seeing Natalie, this woman, for months or however long. When was Brenda, your girlfriend, go get a heads up, man?
2: You know, it doesn't even matter. I heard everything.
5: Brenda, did you set this up?
2: Yeah. And I can't believe you. Why would you lie to me? What's wrong with you?
5: Brenda, I'm sorry. I should have told you. You're right. I should have told you.
1: You're both adults. You're supposed to be past this, Sean. You should have been able to talk to her. You're a grown man.
2: Yeah, right. I mean, I hate that you're seeing someone else, but the worst part is you're f***ing me.
5: I think I just didn't want to admit that I wanted to see other people, but yeah,
2: Don't call me. Dana, I will text you later. Thank you so much.
5: You don't even want to talk about this?
4: She's gone, dude.
1: Man, just be quiet. It went down in the DM. I feel so bad because that hurt Brenda twice. First of all, number one, she's being cheated on. Second of all, he said, yeah, I don't want to be with you. Yeah. So it was like, bam, bam, you know, back to back, just in her face.
6: A blindsided breakup.
7: That was tough.
1: There you go. Automatic blindsided breakup.
7: Because essentially, she kind of, you know, she kind of got ghosted in a little bit of a way. And then he's already moved on with another woman.
1: That's the worst part, Anthony.
7: He's already, like, courting and doing all kinds of other stuff with that.
1: And now he wants to talk about it? Why didn't you talk about it before you were talking to this woman? And how about have the conversation then?
7: It's crazy that he was such a nice guy to that woman, Natalie, that he was willing to go and help her out with her apartment and all that stuff, too. But on the flip side, he's such a jerk to our homegirl, Brenda, like, by lying to her and deceiving her.
4: It's the new-new.
1: To be honest, he didn't even sound that horrible because he's like, Brenda, let's talk about this. Okay, sir. I mean, are you a nice guy who does bad things? Like, what are you doing?
4: I've been friendly broken up with, and then you see her the next week with some dude downtown.
1: Yeah. Oh, that's the worst. Okay, you know what, Automatic? Why don't you tell us how you handled this breakup? Because it's different. Somebody dumps you, that's one thing. But they dump you and they move on with somebody else.
7: Oh, my God.
1: That is the worst. 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
1: You know, that down in the DM earlier between Brenda and Sean really got me thinking. I feel bad for her. Obviously, she broke down in tears.
2: Why would you lie to me? What's wrong with you?
3: Brenda, I'm sorry. I think I just didn't want to admit that I wanted to see other people.
1: Okay, she broke down. He said he didn't want to be with her, but he met his girl at work. How often do you think, you know, that kind of thing happens? I don't have statistics.
4: In this studio, it's happened for 15 years.
1: Well, automatic, I started thinking, but I have been friends with a lot of people and not dated anybody. I just felt a connection with you. Sometimes you just feel a connection with someone and you can grow close to them, people you work with. Right, it can happen, somebody you work with.
4: I had never
1: dated anyone that I worked with before, ever.
4: I've seen this happen before, too, though, where people just get comfortable with each other, and then eventually it starts turning into a like, and then it turns into a love, and then all of a sudden they're together.
1: Well, because you're together with them every single day, right? Can that be misconstrued as...
4: I'm not telling people go stick their pen in company ink, but...
1: You shouldn't, but maybe you think you like somebody, but it's because you work with them, or is it really a relationship growing into something?
5: A lot of good relationships start with people being friends. And I think when you're put into a work situation, if there's any type of interest, it's going to start off as a friendship. So it kind of escalates from there.
1: Right,
5: and then
1: next thing you know,
5: you're around a person all the time. They're there for you in situations. Your coworkers, for a lot of people, you're around them more than you are your family.
1: And sometimes coworkers can become family.
5: Yes.
1: Right? I'm not saying every time. And you definitely want to go home and separate all that. But there's that thin line, the separation. When does that, you know, you start calling people after work hours, asking for advice, sending those funny memes on Instagram or Facebook, you know? I mean, that right there, it might be that you shouldn't be doing that. It's not cheating, but it could be.
4: I think they're calling it micro-cheating.
1: Yes, automatic. Yes, that's a name for it. It's called micro-cheating. Mm. Yeah, where you're not flirting, but you're being overly friendly with somebody, especially when you work with them. Anthony, you just hit the nail on the head. You're seeing this person all the time. You're seeing them more than you see your kids and your own spouse.
5: True.
1: So now if you start like extra after work hours, what are you doing
5: around
1: here?
5: These parts for me, dog? If you're violating and you're disrespecting, talking to somebody like that, I'm with you, you're cheating in my book.
1: There's no micro in front of it.
5: Nothing.
1: Either mini.
5: Or. Only micro happening is micro blading them eyebrows. Ain't nothing going on around here like micro nothing. So yeah, because like, and then also I've been in a situation where I've trusted my partner, but I didn't trust her coworkers' intentions.
1: Because you thought they were acting out,
5: I've
1: like
5: seen the
1: doing
5: way this
1: the
5: guy
1: most
5: acts at the holiday
1: doing
5: parties,
1: the most.
5: Bro. I don't believe he's even loyal to his own girlfriend. So.
4: 95% of the time, the guy just looking for to get some. Mm.
5: Mm-hmm.
1: I don't even know if it's that because you were nice to me automatic and you weren't looking for nothing.
4: I got it. So. Who says what I was looking for?
1: You know what? Anyway.
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11: Good morning. Our rain chances continue on the South Plains today through tonight. A slim chance coming up Saturday. The scattered clouds. Once again, we will be in the 80s. First Fuller, Peter Rogers, John Robinson.
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0: I can already feel the energy building. It's the summer playlist. Let's turn it up right now. Okay, if you have a request, 877-730-DCS1. And more importantly, you got to answer the question, what's the best barbecue side? Not the main.
13: I was going to say, I don't need much help with the music today. I'd rather hear about your sides.

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1: Let's get the party started. 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That's when I knew that your heart was scarring. 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Like, wait, babe, let me ask your pardon. This ain't Gucci, this is Prada, darling. 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

0: 877-730-DCS1. Keeping things moving here with the summer playlist. DJ Automatic behind the turntables. Okay, this is different. Kiddos are in school, so this is all about the grown people. We have Dulce on the line. Dulce, so you said that you like barbecue, right? Correct?
1: Oh my God, yes. Even my husband.
0: Okay, what's your favorite side dish at a barbecue? Not the main, not the ribs, not the brisket, not the sausage. What do you have to have on the side?
1: Always like the mac and cheese, and I'm very picky with the mac and cheese.
2: Me too.
0: And Otto's like very picky. He wants a real homemade mac and cheese with like four different cheeses. Yes. What is your husband like for the side?
1: He likes the beans.
0: Oh.
2: What kind of bean? Are we going with like a refried bean? Are we going with a pinto?
0: That's a barbecue.
2: I like pinto beans at my barbecue.
1: He likes the barbecue beans.
0: Yeah, the barbecue beans.
2: My dad used to like those too, and they're a little, I don't know, the sweetness.
0: You don't like the sweetness? No, they're good. Just in a barbecue.
2: Not for me.
1: So we actually like so much barbecue. We actually like go to this Corkscrew.
0: Okay, so that's the name of the place?
1: Yes, and then we have to have like the paper so we can get in line. So
0: yeah, you
1: we
0: get the.
1: Go there 7, 8 in the morning to get like the paper.
0: Yes.
1: And you open until 11.
2: And you just wait there so you can get all
0: you
2: that.
0: Have
2: what
0: to
2: you,
0: wait all
2: what
0: that
2: do you get,
0: time.
2: The brisket or what are you getting?
1: We usually like getting on Saturdays the beef ribs, the brisket, and the sausage.
0: Mm. Girl, you had me at beef rib.
1: I know.
0: So good,
1: I
0: so good.
1: It.
0: Guys, my mouth is literally watering. All right, Dulce, thank you so much. We appreciate you.
1: All right, appreciate

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1: I don't know if you just turned the radio on, but earlier I said there's a certain kind of house that people live in that make them happier than any other. 30,000 people were polled by Zillow. Small house.
2: Oh.
1: And these are people who used to live in larger houses. I couldn't believe it because I'm one of those people. I didn't even think about it. We have downsized. We used to live in this ginormous. I thought I wanted a big house, and Otto, you did too.
2: I did. And we was way too much. We did. There's, I don't even remember how many square feet it was, but it was too big. And the reason why we wanted it was because of the views. It was grand, and I thought that that's what I needed in my life. I needed to have this big, beautiful house. And in all reality, we didn't use even half of it, and it became a humongous financial burden, and we got rid of it.
1: We did. We ended up having to, gosh, this is a lot, but we had to do a short sale. Our credit went to, it was so eye-opening to me that I didn't need all that space because when we had it, we all slept together in the same bedroom.
2: Literally.
1: We're on one part of the house. I had to clean all these rooms and stuff because I won't have anybody help me clean because nobody cleans right. But I understood when I started reading people's...
2: Don't give it a, I help you clean.
1: You help me clean, but you know what I mean. Like, I'm doing baseboards every week. Like, I'm doing fans. I'm like, you know, and you hire somebody and they never get really down and dirty in the corners. You got to get on your hands and knees in the corners.
3: All right. Yeah,
1: small house, it's a lot easier to do than a ginormous house.
3: I have a lot of friends who, I'm thinking of my friend Sam and his wife. They're an older couple for me, but they're empty nesters. And they also downsized their home. They built the house because they had two sons who are now gone and graduated. But he said in comparison to like how much we've spent to build the house, it really wasn't worth it to build all this space just for them to move out in like less than 10 years.
1: Yeah. I didn't even think about that, Anthony, because they leave. Yeah. They go.
3: And then I know when me and my brother left my parents' home, my mom said, she's like, we didn't even use the other half of the house. Well, they're in a little different situation, but it's definitely a smaller house.
1: We had all the kids and they were still in the room.
2: We had a bed in our room for the kids.
3: Oh, hey.
2: Yeah.
1: Well, we had a sleepover for Ava Maddock, our daughter. And then so everybody just started hanging out. And I told Otto, you're going to have to get that bed out of our room. And you know why. Anyway, all right, so smaller houses. If you'd like me to share this article with you, hit me up on Instagram at Dana Cortez.
3: There's like a little bit of like a deeper meaning on that too, right? It doesn't matter about the size of the house. It's about the love in it. You know,
2: that
3: makes it home.
2: Honestly, when we had that big house, that was probably the most unhappy part of my life.
3: Really?
1: Oh, yeah. Otto, you're right. I didn't even think about it.
2: I just felt stressed all the time. And now we have reasonable houses.
1: I think about growing up in the little barrio, in the home that my grandfather built. He built it with his hands out of adobe in West Texas. And all of my aunts and uncles, except for my mom, were born in that house. My mother was the only one born in a hospital. And I was so happy in that little casita. And you're right. It really is amazing how it's just about living. It doesn't matter where you are. Home really is where you hang your hat.
2: My mom and dad's house was 1,600 square feet, which is still a pretty good size house.
1: Yeah, but
2: there were six of us and usually at least seven living in the house.
1: And some big people, too. And your brothers and your dad.
2: My dad. Yeah, and so it was a tight squeeze, but it was a happy home.
1: Once again, if you'd like me to share this article with you so you can convince your partner to downsize, hit me.

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1: Down in the DM earlier, our couple, Chris and Melissa, you know, Chris hit me a DM because he got this new job and he can't work out with Melissa anymore. She's at the gym talking to some other guy.
2: Mm.
1: And I said, maybe it's a trainer. And he's like, no, she's talking to somebody. No, she wasn't. It did not go down in the DM.
3: Listen, I'm sorry I didn't communicate with you, but this is insane. A radio show?
4: No, it's just your friend Crystal. It's not you trying to hook up with him?
3: Yes. I'm sorry I didn't tell you, but, you know, I didn't think that you cared about my friend's love life.
4: My bad. I'm
3: Chris, relax. Do you want to, like, come with us? I think they run, like, a two-mile trail after. You want to run 2 miles with us?
1: She is so concerned. Did you hear her? Because he kind of...
2: sounds like she's talking to a two-year-old. Do you want your bubby? Do you want your pacifier back?
1: She sounds like she's talking to someone who was having a bit of an emotional... He had to let it out. I don't know if he cried, but he got sad.
5: It wasn't a good look. It was not a good look.
1: Anthony, that's what I'm disappointed in. You and my husband, DJ Automatic, I am disappointed in you both. This man should be allowed to express himself. And if he felt sadness, if he felt the need to cry or whatever he was doing, he should be able to do that without you guys chuckling.
2: Pretty dramatic guy. I mean, he's calling his girl out for cheating when she's not cheating. Then he calls us and then he starts crying. I feel like he's a little over dramatic.
1: He wasn't crying like, he was just, I feel like it was almost like a sense of relief. For him, you know?
5: There's times, I'm speaking from experience when I say it wasn't a good look. Sometimes it's okay to shed some tears in front of your lady, and other times it does not come off the way
1: she
5: you think it does.
1: She did not seem upset. She was like, hey,
2: was
1: do you want to come?
2: Like he was too. She was like, oh, it's going to be okay, baby.
5: This man cried himself and was insecure enough in himself to get a 2 mile run invite. That's like,
2: might as well have patted him on the head.
1: The fact that you're doing that automatic upsets me because you lack emotional intelligence.
2: What?
1: You are emotionally inept when it comes to expressing yourself. You don't have any way to do that. You don't understand that this man's letting
2: you out. I get teary-eyed at movies.
1: What?
2: I get teary-eyed.
1: That is what I'm saying. When you're really in the thick of it, right, Anthony? Automatic and I will have like an argument.
5: Mm-hmm.
1: He doesn't know how to just talk, or he doesn't know how to cry, or he just knows how to scream.
5: Oh.
1: He yells at me and anyone else he loves. Like, whatever it is he's doing, he just gets angry. He doesn't have any emotional intelligence. He's emotionally ignorant.
2: Just because Chris is emotionally intelligent,
1: you're attacking him.
2: Chris is something. I'm not going to say what he is. But
1: what is he? No, say it.
2: I can't say it on the radio. The thing is that I'm highly emotionally intelligent. I just don't like to... You know what? It's learned behavior. In my house, we were screamers.
1: Because no one was emotionally intelligent in your household growing up.
2: Well... I don't believe that I'm emotionally inept.
1: Crying in front of me is not going to make you less of a man, Automatic.
2: I just don't cry, period.
1: You cried when we put our dog down. You cried like a baby.
2: Yeah, I cried when we did the dog. But I still haven't cried when my dad died. Yeah.
1: Exactly, because
2: I don't know how. And I think because of learned behavior, it just was not something that was acceptable.
1: So see, you're...
2: But I know I'm emotionally intelligent. I know when somebody's feeling a certain way. I just don't know how to express myself in that way.
1: It means you're emotionally inept. And why are you yelling at me in public? You see what I'm saying? Like, you would just yell at me because you don't know how to deal with it.
2: Well, you just insulted me.
1: That is not insulting.
5: I don't think Automatic is emotionally inept. I think there's other sides to it. He leans more towards being like a stoic person and a leader who has to like lead his family, which is a thing to do. Because there is like a wrong and right place for everything. You could be too sheltered up and bottled up and not let any emotion out. And you could be on the flip side where you let too much emotion out because you meet the one woman that you're finally comfortable around and you had all this blocked up emotions from over years. And next thing you know, you're dumping on her. And she's like, why are you crying in front of me? We're at Sonic. excuse me, this is a Chili's.
1: I just want a chili dog.
5: This is a Chili's. What are you doing here?
1: And a blue
5: here?
1: Hawaiian.
5: Yeah, please. Like, what are we doing here?
2: Imagine if I got emotional over icy blue, whatever they're called.
5: This is why, like, I love that. Like, starting with us, our generation of men, we're going forward and telling people that there is emotional intelligence. And prior to us, this conversation never even happened. So the fact that we're even talking about it is steps and bounds forward.
1: So this is growth in the pursuit of emotional intelligence and for DJ Automatic, yeah. Anthony, that's what you're saying.
5: And sometimes when you're crying and you're looking like a sensitive Sally in front of your lady, we got to tell you.
1: Oh.
5: You got to tell you.
2: No matter what you say, if I would cry about everything, you wouldn't find that attractive. There's something about being stoic and being a leader crying that you find attractive, obviously.
1: No, what I find attractive is that you yell at me, too, because that's how I grew up as well. How do you feel if your person cried in front of you? Does it make you feel less of them if your man sheds a tear or two? 877-730-DCS1. 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
11: I think crying is a sign of strength. I do think, though, that too much of it is like the boy who cried wolf. If you cry for everything, I'm like not feeling it. However, if something makes you feel bad, you should be able to showcase your emotion. These brutes, however, my husband Automatic and Anthony Air, like, buckle up, buddy.
12: But within reason. Within reason.
13: Yeah. Okay. You just said it yourself. Within reason.
11: Yeah, I know, but this was within reason. The guy felt a certain type of way. Okay, let's go to line one now. Steven, welcome to the Dana Cortez Show. So, is it okay to cry? Do you cry in front of your wife or your girl, or are you married?
14: Well, first of all, I'm divorced. But, okay. Yes, you're talking to a professional crier here.
11: Okay.
14: Let's go. But hold on. It's completely situational, all right?
11: Okay. Because break it down, Steven. Okay.
14: So mine is anything in a movie or something that has to do with a father, and I have four kids.
11: Okay.
14: And so anything has to do with father and children or family, it kind of triggers an emotional cord. But my man who ugly cried, it was the way that was his very first instinct, right? I don't think that's what a woman is looking for. That before he had the facts, before he knew anything, he just went into straight ugly crying.
11: You could just see his face, that Kim Kardashian cry. Huh? He just gave it to us like that. Did it disappoint you? Because you're like the third man that doesn't like the way he cried. Why? What was he supposed to do?
14: I think a woman would want his first instinct to be shock, maybe anger. But listen, she stuck too because he loved her so much. Oh, he loves her so much.
11: Oh, my
14: but
11: gosh.
14: But at the same time, she's like, hey, come on, you got to man it up a little bit. I'm not going nowhere, but I need to see a little bit more emotional stability. Like, it's okay to cry.
11: Yeah.
14: But he jumped into it. That was his first reaction before he even knew the facts or anything.
13: And this is why men don't cry in front of women.
11: No, it's not why we don't. You don't cry in front of women because your daddy told you not to cry. That's why. Don't you cry. I'll give you something to cry about. But you know what it is, Stephen? I think you hit something that really made me think about crying in general. There is femininity and masculinity in men and women, right? We all have that. He just showed a little 100%. Bit too much femininity. You know what I meant, Otto? Yeah. You know what I meant? It was just a little too much femininity for your taste, right? Yeah, because there's been like other men calling you.
13: And I'm
11: like
13: sure
11: that.
13: For most women's taste.
14: They share hairbrushes and hairsprays.
15: Yo. Come on now. You were good until that one. I got a little derogatory right there, bud.
13: But it was funny, though.
11: I fell out of my chair, Stephen. Oh, my gosh. As long as they're not sharing drawers, we're good. Okay?
14: Right. Exactly. Separate baths and vanities.
11: All right, so crying is good. Just don't cry wolf. All right, 877-730-DCS1. 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
1: We got to have a conversation with Ludacris, arguably one of the most successful musicians of all time. I mean, his catalog alone is amazing. But I asked him about the keys to a long marriage, because he's been married to his wife since 2014, and here's what he had to say.
2: I can't speak for everybody. I would say the timing of people's lives is extremely important. I feel like as a man, you have to be very mature, mentally, spiritually, physically. You know what I'm saying? And as a woman, it's the same thing. I feel like there's a maturity level of people that come together. They have to be on the same accord. They have to know that it's not going to be all, you know, bells and whistles the entire time, and that you're going to have difficulties, but you have to grow together. You have to have differences and work those differences out. But communication and strong love and passion is always going to keep things where they need to be.
1: Was not expecting that answer from Ludacris, because when I listen to his music, it's always fun and silly and it's upbeat. He was very serious about his release. He's like, man, you got to have respect and you can't get off the ride. You have to keep on it, and you have to know there's ups, downs, highs, and lows.
3: Ludacris is a man who knows what he wants. In this interview, he actually told us, I got a job on radio so I could get a record deal. I got a record deal so I could make music. I made music so I could do movies. I mean, he's literally planned his entire life out.
4: And I think all of that came before his marriage to his wife, too, which I think goes to his point of talking about being mature and going through your life journey and knowing when the right time is. I agree with that.
1: Well, I think Ludacris, not only is he one of the best rappers, not only is he part of the most successful franchise in movie history, or one of them anyway, he could be a marriage counselor, too. 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
0: 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Yeah,

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9: Rain chances continue over the South Plains. Looking at heavy rainfall, especially in the southern South Plains, is a possibility today. Temperatures will still be in the 80s today. KCBD First Alert. Meteorologist John Robinson.
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1: I want to talk about this guy that was hiking in the woods, and then he came across six puppies that were all by themselves. All alone. No mama, no
2: Somebody
1: daddy.
2: Somebody stranded the puppies in the woods?
1: Otto, you know that people do that. They dump puppies. So he picked them up, he hand-fed them with little baby bottles, and found each one of them a home!
2: Oh my gosh!
1: That's so amazing!
2: What's the name of this miraculous man?
1: His name is Stephen Purcell. And he said, you know, I've seen videos of people dumping dogs. I never thought in my wildest dreams I would come across it. He heard cries, and these puppies barely had their eyes open.
2: Oh,
1: what kind of person can do that? It's so disturbing. You're getting angry. Otto gritted his teeth. It's so disturbing to me. You drop off puppies or full-grown animals. I've seen people rescue dogs who are locked in boxes.
2: Yeah, at least have the decency to take them to the shelter.
1: To the shelter. So he made a video. It went viral. He made videos of the babies, of him finding them, and he named each one of them, and that's how he found their. He didn't even have to take them. He's like, everybody loved them so much that he found homes.
2: What kind of dogs are they?
1: They're wood dogs. they're
2: mixed breed dogs.
1: They're woodland creatures. Yeah. I always used to bring strays home, and my grandmother would be like, why are you bringing those strays home? And she would end up letting me keep them, whether it was dogs or cats. We always had different animals. I always talk about her feeding the neighborhood. I mean it. Like, she was the woman that if anybody or anything was hungry, she was going to give it food, and she would be like, ¿Para qué me traes más animales? Why are you bringing me more animals? What are you doing? And then she'd be out there, kitty, kitty, kitty. You know, the national cry,
2: yeah.
1: The world cry for cat, kitty, kitty, kitty.
3: Dude. Speaking of kitty, kitty, kitty, I would bring some strays home too, but I had to stop because I was going to get something.
1: Anthony, yeah, I knew you were going to say that.
3: Her name, and that's the story of Veronica.
1: That was a good lob, though. I lobbed that one right to you. This was so big and so heart-touching, even Inside Edition covered it. Oh. So if you want me to share the story with you, at Dana Cortez on Instagram, have you adopted a pet? We would love to shout them out on the radio.
2: And has Anthony been checked lately?
3: Hey, yes, I have.
1: Tested regularly, okay? 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
1: Today's Down in the DM couple, Brenda and Sean. They're going on quite a few months together. I think they've been together almost a year. I'll ask her here in a little bit. And he is got some new friends at work. I'm going to let her get into it automatically. Just take her off hold, please. Hi, Brenda.
2: Hi.
1: So I know that you've been, you know, waiting to do this for a minute. It's been 2 weeks, I think, since you first hit me up. So let's go ahead and get it started. Tell us how your relationship is going with your boyfriend, Sean.
2: Yeah, so I met him almost 10 months ago.
1: Okay.
2: Sorry, I'm nervous. And he never really had a girlfriend before, and I never had a serious relationship either. But we're both, you know, we're almost done with school, and we're at a point in our lives where I think we're ready to commit.
3: Okay. Now, Brent, I got to ask you a question. When did things change?
2: Well, he has this new friend, and he's been going out with her a lot, and they've been hanging out a lot. And he's never been that kind of going out guy. You know, he's never really been drinking, but now he's going out drunk, and he's staying out late and coming home late.
3: Does he invite you to go with him?
2: Well, you know, he used to, but then he stopped.
4: Did you ever go with him?
2: Well, no, I'm not really into that, but, you know, he doesn't even ask me anymore.
1: Well, probably because you didn't go, Brenda, in the first place. If you weren't interested then, maybe he figures she doesn't want to hang out with us, you know?
4: I mean, he is the friend single? Maybe he's, you know, he's helping a friend out.
2: No, this friend is a woman.
4: Oh. That definitely changes everything.
2: Mm-hmm.
4: But he did invite you in the beginning, though.
3: What?
2: Yeah, he did invite me in the beginning, but, you know, like, I'm not into that stuff. And, you know, I was trying to respect him for wanting to explore and things. But anyway, I'm not the jealous kind of person. And I have a lot of guy friends, but, you know, Sean never did. You know, he's kind of, you know. And then I think, I don't know, maybe he's just having second thoughts about us.
3: That could be a thing. I mean, you guys never had a serious relationship. So that could be a thing.
4: And you could just ask him about it.
2: I asked him, and he said, oh, well, we're just friends. And I'm like, okay, but this is, I just had this weird feeling, you know, like I really love him and I just don't want to get hurt.
4: I mean, you might get hurt right now because if he is doing something, it's not going to feel good. Just a heads up.
3: And how are we going to do this? He spends time with this girl. Like, he'll know it's not Dana, like, right away, dude. Like, so how are we even supposed
1: to? You know what? Aunt Brenda and I actually spoke about this, and I'm going to act like I'm a friend of hers and say that she needs him to go help her get into her apartment. Like, she locked her keys or something like that, you know?
4: You can call him her boyfriend.
1: That's what we're going to do. Yeah.
4: Okay.
2: Yeah, that's exactly what we talked about. And, you know, I went through her Instagram and I found a few names that we can use. So I just hope that he says that.
1: We're gonna use Destiny, right? That's the name.
3: Okay, but who's this girl he's been hanging out with, though? What's her name?
2: So her name is Natalie, and Sean's number is.
3: All right, we're gonna call him now.
5: Hello?
1: Hi, is this Sean?
5: Yeah, who's this?
1: Oh, you know what? You don't know me. My name is Destiny, and I'm a friend of Natalie's.
5: I'm sorry, what?
1: Oh, I'm sorry. Let me start from the beginning. So Natalie told me to call you because she got locked out of her apartment, and she needs you to go pick her up, if you can, so she can go get the extra key or something like that.
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3: This is part two of today's Down in the DM, and Brenda is worried about her boyfriend, Sean. 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
4: Well, you know, he used to, but then he stopped.
6: Is the friend single? Maybe he's, you know, he's helping a friend out.
4: No, this friend is a woman.
6: You could just ask him about it.
4: I asked him, and he said, oh, well, we're just friends. And I'm like, okay, but this is, I just had this weird feeling, you know, like, I really love him, and I just don't want to get hurt.
3: Okay, so I have Sean on the line. I'm pretending to be a friend of the coworker that Brenda suspects he's talking to. And I'm going to see if he will admit to having a girlfriend or if he's into this woman. Mm. Maybe Brenda's making things up in her head, or it could be going down. That's what we're going to find out right now.
7: Hello?
3: Hi, is this Sean?
7: Yeah, who's this?
3: Oh, you know what? You don't know me. My name is Destiny, and I'm a friend of Natalie's.
7: I'm sorry, what?
3: Oh, I'm sorry. Let me start from the beginning. So Natalie told me to call you because she got locked out of her apartment, and she needs you to go pick her up if you can so she can go get the extra key or something like that.
7: Sorry, where is she? I don't get it. Why didn't she just call me herself?
3: Well, I think her phone was about to die or something, and she hit me real quick. I don't know. She was really stressed out, and
7: okay.
3: So...
7: Where is she? You know, is she at her place? Is she at her neighbor? Is she outside?
3: You know, honestly, I really don't know. I think she's at her place. I'm working, so I can't go over. But she said, call her boyfriend, Sean. She sent me her number, and that's the last time. I can't get a hold of her now.
7: Oh, okay. Yeah, okay. I'll head over. Man, that's crazy.
3: I know, right? It's scary, too. How long have y'all been together?
7: A few months.
3: You know, I can't even get my
4: boyfriend. I think I've heard enough.
7: Hello?
4: Actually, Dana, you can hang up on him.
7: No. Don't. I'm on my way.
3: Hey, Sean, Natalie's fine. No, don't leave. Don't do anything. My name is Dana Cortez from the Dana Cortez Show. This is called a Down in the DM. You've been seeing Natalie, this woman, for months or however long. When was Brenda, your girlfriend, go get a heads up, man?
4: Yeah, it doesn't even matter. I heard everything.
7: Brenda, did you set this up?
4: Yeah. And I can't believe you. Why would you lie to me? What's wrong with you?
7: Brenda, I'm sorry. I should have told you.
3: You're both adults. You're supposed to be past this, Sean. You should have been able to talk to her. You're a grown man.
4: Yeah, right. I mean, I hate that you're seeing someone else, but the worst part is you're f***ing me.
7: I think I just didn't want to admit that I wanted to see other people, but yeah,
4: Don't call me. Dana, I will text you later. Thank you so much.
7: You don't even want to talk about this?
6: She's gone, dude.
7: Stop.
3: Man, just be quiet. It went down in the DM. I feel so bad because that hurt Brenda twice. First of all, number one, she's being cheated on. Second of all, he said, yeah, I don't want to be with you. Yeah. So it was like, bam, bam, you know, back to back, just in her face.
8: A blindsided breakup.
9: That was tough.
3: There you go. Automatic blindsided breakup.
9: Essentially, she kind of, you know, kind of got ghosted in a little bit of a way. And then he's already moved on with another woman.
3: That's the worst part, Anthony.
9: He's already like courting and doing all kinds of other stuff with that.
3: He wants to talk about it? Why didn't you talk about it before you were talking to this woman? And how about have the conversation then?
9: It's crazy that he was such a nice guy to that woman, Natalie, that he was willing to go and help her out with her apartment and all that stuff too. But on the flip side, he's such a jerk to our homegirl, Brenda, like by lying to her and deceiving her.
6: It's the
9: her.
6: New.
3: To be honest, he didn't even sound that horrible because he's like, Brenda, let's talk about this. Okay, yeah, sir. I mean, are you a nice guy who does bad things? Like, what are you doing?
6: I've been friendly broken up with, and then you see her the next week with some dude downtown.
3: Yeah. Oh, that's the worst. Okay, you know what, Automatic? Why don't you tell us how you handled this breakup? Because it's different. Somebody dumps you, that's one thing. But they dump you and they move on with somebody else.
9: Oh, my God.
3: That is the worst. Tell us a story.
5: It sucked.
3: That's coming up next.
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1: Summertime when you were little, didn't you love playing outside? Mm. And it didn't matter if it was hot and you were sweating. Now I don't even like to walk to the elevator. But what is it about when you're little? You don't want to come inside the house.
2: I love going to the park. I love going to baseball practice. Oh. I love going to the pool. I love summer, period.
1: Automatic. I know you know this story. My grandmother, because I was an only child, my Nana raised me, and she would take me to the city pool. And it would open at 11 a.m. I'm not kidding you. I would cry to get there early. We'd be there at 10:30. So I could be like first or second in line. I'd have my little beach towel.
2: If we would have grown up in the same city, I would have been right there with you.
1: You would have been with you.
2: But,
1: with me, right?
2: It would have been me and my friends.
1: So it was 11 a.m. Think about this, okay? My grandmother would sit at the park underneath this big fat mesquite tree. I was just this huge giant tree. I wouldn't leave till 7 p.m.
2: Jeez.
1: I would make my grandmother sit out there.
2: She obviously brought you a lunch.
1: She did. She would either get me church's chicken or she would make it.
2: Oh.
1: And it was like the best ever. And then she would say, Mija, come on, let's go. And I would pretend I wouldn't hear her. I would just swim to the other side of the pool. Okay, so we have a call. We have mom Alexis and daughter Aubrey. Hi, welcome to the Dana Cortez Show. How are you doing?
3: Good.
1: Oh, Aubrey, you sound like such a cutie. How old are you, Mija? Okay, well, obviously you're calling because you heard me and Otto and Anthony talking about our favorite things to do during summer. What do you like doing?
3: Go swimming.
1: It's fun. It's so hot and it feels good when you jump in that pool, right?
3: Yes.
1: Are you really hungry after you swim?
3: Yes.
1: What is your favorite thing to eat after you get out of the pool?
3: Anything.
1: You're like, whatever, right? Whatever. I love that. But have you ever been so thirsty that you drink out of a water hose?
3: No.
1: Well, hold on. Let me talk to your mom. Mom, have you drank out of a water hose?
4: Yeah.
1: You better let that little girl drink some water hose water.
5: No,
1: you better let
5: no,
1: her drink some water.
5: No, that's something we don't have to pass down to the next generation.
1: Yes, we do.
5: No, we don't. We're good.
1: That's why we still look good. That's why it's a fountain of youth.
4: Exactly. Tell them, Dana.
2: Builds character.
1: It does. All right, we'll be right back. Don't move. 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
6: 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That's for all my scammers and my kid money.

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1: I saw last week that the most popular dog breed was just revealed. It's the French Bulldog again. Number one.
2: The Frenchie.
3: Oh.
1: Yeah. No, I didn't know that the Labrador Retriever had been number one for 31 years till the little Frenchie came and knocked him right off.
2: I mean, they're cute little dogs.
1: They really are cute, but they do the slobber thing. Like, I can't imagine them in my bed.
3: And they're also snorers, too. Not saying that we're... We sound anti-Frenchie is what
1: no,
3: we sound
1: No, we
3: right
1: love
3: now,
1: Frenchies.
2: I mean, my wife snores all the time, and I sleep next to her every night.
1: Yeah, but you didn't have to pay for me.
3: Oh, okay.
1: The French Bulldogs...
2: Oh, I've paid for you many a times over.
3: Oh, this went a whole other way.
1: Okay, I snore. When I first met Otto, I had to go a whole year without sleep. Like, I could never enter REM sleep. But now, you know what? We're married. I'm going to snore.
2: Should have heard her last night. Ripping and roaring.
1: Doing it. French Bulldog, $2,500 to $8,000.
2: That's crazy.
1: Yeah, if you want a rare color like a fawn, your lilac or something, $10,000 to $15,000 on a dog? Yeah, and I got to pick up your poo? Oh. No.
2: Oh, no, you pay extra for that.
1: Yesterday, you know how my mom and dad have been living with us for 6 months. My mom just completed radiation. She's cancer-free.
3: Let's go.
1: But she has had some setbacks. That's why she's been with us for this long. She just overcame sepsis. It's been a long road. Anyway, one of her good friends, Fred, grew up in the same neighborhood, same barrio. He came to visit yesterday, and his daughter is a surgeon. Okay. She has a cat that she adopted. He said this cat has probably cost him like

0: $30,000 in hospital bills.
1: So he lives with them now because he's on his own. Yeah. And he's like, I'm in charge of taking the cat to the
0: appointments,
1: to the vet. And he's like, every time it's like $3,000, $5,000. And I keep telling him, hey guys, this is, and she's like, I don't care. Just pay for it.
0: Don't care.
1: I mean, I guess if you got it and you can pay for it.
0: You also fall in love with your pets. They become a part of your family.
1: I love all of our animals.
0: We're treating our cat right now for FIP, Lord Oliver Cromwell, and it's a 50-50 shot, but we're giving it.
1: And you know what? I'm going to take this time to shout out my wife, Dana, here, because she has done an amazing job with the cat. She gets up every morning at like 3 o'clock in the morning to give him his medicine. She feeds him because she doesn't let me do it anymore because I don't do it right. But she's kept that cat on a schedule. And he is getting better, but I think because of, we'll see what's going
0: to happen. The severity. It's a 50-50. Let's hope for the best.
1: Yeah. And
0: as much as I love the cat, Ann, he still can't get into bed. It's just, it's not happening. You know, it's just, you've never had animals in your bed, right? You've had dogs your whole life, Ann.
2: Well, yeah, I've allowed an animal to sleep in my bed a few times here or there, but it's something I don't.
0: What was her name?
2: Dude, you and your husband got to get on the same page because he's all sad about his cat, and you're over here referencing my ex-girlfriend calling her a B-word. I don't know how to feel right now. That's what you did. That's what the joke was. That's a good joke.
1: We're on an emotional roller coaster right now, Ann.
0: It's like a
1: road
0: up and down.
1: You should see our everyday life at home. It's not even.
0: Oh my gosh. Hey, let's take a call, guys. Bailey's been on hold for a minute. Bailey's on line 8. Okay, so Bailey's, dogs in the bed, yay or nay?
3: It's a yay. I'm ashamed to say there's always pets in the bed.
1: Don't be ashamed.
2: Don't be ashamed.
3: No, I get it. I get it. It's gross, and I'm a clean freak. Like, my sheets get cleaned more than anyone probably ever cleans their sheets because I don't like the smell. I don't like the hair. But how can you reject them? They're your babies.
1: I understand you.
2: Thank you for calling. We needed that. Yes, somebody who stepped up and said, I do it. Yes.
3: Earlier, Dana said dogs need, like, a leader of the pack and stuff.
0: Yes.
3: And I realized that I am not the leader of the pack. Oh, I take Daisy's house. Along with my toddler. I'm no leader.
0: Bailey's like, keep them alive. It's the toddler, the dogs, then me. Everybody's ahead of me.
3: I literally slept on the couch last night in our room. I'm like, this is making me so ashamed. I'm like, the dog was in the bed, my husband's in the middle, the toddler's in my spot. I'm going to the couch.
0: But at least you got a good night's sleep.
3: Yeah, I did.
1: No, Bailey, it's time to assert some dominance in that house, okay? It's time to become the pack leader.
0: Who was it that would say assert dominance? Cesar Millan. Wasn't that his name? The dog whisperer.
1: Oh, yes. I was thinking Dwight Schrute from The Office. Oh.
0: I'll take Dwight Schrute. There you go. I'll take Dwight Schrute. Okay. Don't forget about the free Dana Cortez Show podcast. 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
1: I'm Mexican American, and people would say, "You're a coconut, Dana. 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
15: She watched Food's Going Wild finally, on Instagram. 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
1: 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Otto's third nipple was a little hard.
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AF, baby. I'm excited because I do now have plans. I did not have plans previously a couple days ago, but now I'm booked and busy. Tonight, nothing though. I'm going to go home. I'm going to do things I should be doing, like laundry and still unpacking boxes. Just getting ahead of myself because I know the rest of the weekend's going to be fun and I'm not going to feel like doing stuff. So tonight we'll work and we'll get things done. Tomorrow we'll brunch. We'll hit the pool. I'm having friends come over. And Sunday, watching the World Cup and Justin Bieber's big halftime performance. So I can't wait. It's a beat.

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It's 104.9 The Beat. And I know Bruno Mars, he has his new venue in Vegas. I think it's called the Pinky Ring Bar. And there's no phones allowed. I get it. But there are now other restaurants and bars trying to jump on this trend of banning phones, which I don't know. I don't think that that's the best idea. Banning phones from a bar especially seems unsafe. There are supporters that say this improves the experience, helps people connect, and cuts out distractions. But at the end of the day, if I can't bring my phone, I ain't gonna go. Maybe that Bruno Mars Vegas spot would be the only exception. It's like a bougie luxury lounge. I'll do it for that one thing, but not when I'm gonna go get a quick bite to eat or go to my local little bar. No. How do y'all feel about this?

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0: On the couch with my favorite sinner. 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

49 The Beat. 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What else have we stopped buying because we just can't afford it? 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

And remember, y'all, 5 o'clock, your last keyword of the week. Don't worry, we got more. Remember, the more you get, the better your chances, too. Any concert, any artist, really any place. Be here at 5. It's a beat. Some of y'all go.

0: It's 104.9 The Beat. And I'm curious if you stop buying anything on this list. This is a top list of things that we just cannot afford in this economy. Number one, and I have to agree, beer at concerts. Beer, cocktails, all of it. Even a bottle of water at a concert. It's like $7. And they won't let you bring water in. That's the messed up part. Concert tickets themselves, also on the list. Followed by red meat. Fast food, that's so real. I think me and my boyfriend got Carl's Jr. over the weekend. It was like $30. And we didn't even get much. I didn't even make mine a meal. It was crazy. But what else is on here? Oh, yeah. Streaming services, especially when they keep raising rates more than once a year now. That's crazy. And beauty services, like getting your nails done. Let me tell you, ladies, they got some cute little pop-on nails that you can just glue on. The thing is, I've grown mine out. I have to get them done. I do gel on them, and they look so good. They're my natural nails. But it is pricey. What about you? What's something that you've cut back on due to how expensive things are nowadays? Let me know. Beauty with an IE.
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18: Jay White's Hermia. Miami. I saw my scammers and my kid money.

And I'm excited for Sunday. We got the World Cup final and a little Justin Bieber halftime moment. Madonna, Shakira, BTS too. But I'm excited for the Biebs. Do we feel like he's going to pull up the YouTube like he did at his Coachella performance? So what do you think the vibes are going to be?

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1: I had a cat that was my best friend, and I used to ride around the neighborhood with Cicero inside of a stroller with two comforters on top of him. You could just see his head poking out.
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3: Oh, okay. 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
2: What was that little girl's name? Daria or Darcia or what was it?
1: Are you talking about Nemo? Little girl that shook the fish. Fishy! Kitty! That was me. I'm totally Darla.
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13: From the people who brought you It's the Dog Park comes...

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I'm talking about any person that's on tour that you want to see. Bucket list. It doesn't matter. Like, go big, baby. 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I don't know. It's your choice. Good luck. 5 o'clock, we'll drop that keyword. 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

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Like, I used to always feel bad or make up a million excuses when I just don't want to do it. So I just say, no, I can't. 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
3: Turn me up a little bit.

0: the beat. And it looks like Ariana Grande may have found her way back to an old flame. Fresh off reports that her and her Wicked co-star Ethan quietly called it quits a few months ago, Ari is now fueling romance rumors with her ex, Ricky. The two have been spotted together several times over the past few weeks, including on a stroll through Central Park, and fans are convinced it's official after Ari switched up the lyrics to Thank You Next during her New York show. Instead of singing, wrote some songs about Ricky. Now I listen and laugh. She sang, wrote some songs about Ricky. We always find our way back. Hashtag soft launch. And speaking of stars making headlines, the 2026 Emmy nominees are officially out. Severance once again leads the pack. That's actually one of my favorite series. So trippy on Apple. White Lotus earns some major recognition as well, even though I feel like this last season was just okay. And speaking of what everyone's going to be watching, one of the biggest movies of the summer is finally here. The Odyssey is in theaters, and everybody's talking about Zendaya. She's still on the red carpet with her looks, and she just oozes star power. I cannot wait to see this movie. And finally, in some sad news out of Hollywood, actor Sam Neill has passed away. He was best known for his work on Jurassic Park. Reports say he passed away at age 78 after complications from pneumonia. Our thoughts are with his family and friends, and I'll keep you posted on any more celebrity news here in my show.
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0: 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The Beat's Headliner Hookup.
1: JY, turn me up. 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

And all right, if you missed it, keyword travel for the hour, T-R-A-V-E-L, travel. 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
3: 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Like, I ain't even like that. Ain't no mama white.

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And I don't know if this is just a part of getting older, but I feel like so sad when I see nostalgic things. Like somebody posted old videos from the mall back in the day, like, you know, Sears and all the stores and like kids running around and people actually walking through them. Like I know malls still exist, but it ain't the same. The food court was popping back in the day. That was our playground for 2 hours after school. That and Jack in the Box.

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1: Who you with?
0: On the couch with my favorite Santa. I was about to, but you convinced us. Should I decorate her walls or log off to Pinterest? Never too late to meditate on emotional attachments. Even if I

It's 104.9 The Beat, and today we're talking about things that have improved our quality of life so much that we wish we would have done it sooner. Jackie said taking real breaks from social media. She'll take a weekend off once a month, which gives her a nice reset to get back to reality, which I think is cool. I wish I could do it. I don't think I have it in me. I'm addicted. And I do it for work a lot, and I do it for fun, and I just don't want to. I don't want to take a break. Is that bad? I feel bad saying that, but it's the truth.

the beat. And if you are the youngest of the siblings, I want to know if this is true. These are things that you probably still do as an adult because you were the youngest sibling. I was not. I was the oldest. So my list would be totally different. We'll talk about it coming up next.

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And if you missed it earlier, I dropped a keyword on you last one of the week. We got more next week. But the more you get, the better your chances at winning this headliner giveaway. Any headlining show you want to be at. I gave you some good ones. Okay, we talked Jay-Z this week. He's going to be at SoFi in October. We talked maybe going to the Sphere in Vegas to see somebody. Yeah, text the word travel right now to us. 806-

0: The Bee, and today we're talking about the younger siblings out there. Are you the youngest? If so, and you're now an adult, I'm curious on if you still do these things. One, learn from your mentors. You rely on guidance from others after growing up watching your siblings. You're also more creative. You got to stand out in that crowded family dynamic. Pushing boundaries? Yep, that's my sister. She's the youngest one. Also on this list, strong communicator, enjoys attention, seeks adventure, and still possibly finding your identity. You know, when I read this list off, I'm thinking of my sister. She's younger than me, and I have to agree with most of these things. I think she would too. For me, older sister, I don't know, forcing people to do things for us, that's the first thing that comes to mind. That was the best part about having a younger sister. Having somebody to blame things on, making that person do things for you. Go get me water. How much time is left on the clock? Older sister energy right there.
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told myself, do everything tonight. Like, you already worked today, so let's just keep that work going, right? Yeah. Laundry and, you know, like, stuff that I don't want to do over the weekend. If I do it all tonight, like a good 3 or 4 hours, I can get a lot done. That means tomorrow. I can chill by the pool, go to brunch, watch the World Cup on Sunday. All right. Yeah, it's 104.9.

Grande on tour. That would be a good one. Headliner giveaway. We got that going on, right? I just gave you your last word for the week, which was travel. If you just want to text it in real quick. Remember, next week we'll do it again. More keywords, more chances to win. 3 a day, baby. We started at 8 a.m.

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1: I called my mom recently. 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Was I okay? I'm like, you didn't say anything. You told me you love me, and I don't understand what the problem is.
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It's 104.9 at the beat. And wait, I love this. Renee, she said, we're talking right now about things we've done that have improved our quality of life. She pays herself first on payday. That's so smart. Like, I get it. You have to pay bills. You have to do that. But pay yourself. Be like, here, girl, here's this much money. Have a little fun. Because at the end of the day, you pay all your stuff. You're like, that's all I've left. But pay yourself up front. Be like, okay, let's take this money out. You know, don't take too much. Don't get crazy. You've still got bills. But I love, like, just, it's just, I think, a mentality thing. I'd be excited.

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2: JY, turn me up. 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That's all my scammers and my kid money.

little things that have improved your quality of life that you're like, why did I not do this earlier? How did I not know about this? Maybe you stopped doing something so life got better. You know, maybe kick someone out to life. Hit me up. What's that thing for you? Beauty with an I-E, now Y in the beat.

It's 104.9 at the Beat, and this is actually what I'm trying to incorporate into my life. We're talking about small little things that you've done that have improved your quality of life. Michelle says she does a 10-minute cleanup every night. It doesn't have to be crazy. Put the dishes in the dishwasher. Put the clothes that you left on the table, you know, back in the bedroom. Just 10, 15 minutes, quick sweep of the house. So when you wake up, it doesn't feel so cluttered. And when you start making those habits, it's easier to add this little thing on or that little thing on. Because, girl, once it's messy, you don't feel so bad adding more to it. When it's clean, you want to keep it clean. I'm into this.

0: It's 101.9 at the beat. And all right, guys, that is going to do it for me, Bianca. It's time for me to get to work so I can have fun this weekend. I told myself, as long as I get all my things done today and like tomorrow morning a little bit, then I can enjoy the rest of the weekend. So we got laundry, we got boxes, we got cardboard to stomp down and get put away and all that stuff. So yeah, that's going to be the plan for this evening and tomorrow morning. Then it's going to be off to brunch. It's going to be kikiing. It's going to be maybe like a movie later in the evening after all the day drinking and pool time. And then the World Cup on Sunday. Hope you guys have a great one. I'll talk to you soon. In the meantime, follow me on social. I'm continuing to post like all my fun homeowner series content. We just built a table, y'all. If you want to see it, it's from Amazon. It's pretty great. Follow me, Beauty, B-E-A-U-T-I-E. No Y in the beat.
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